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1: Crazy to think that we are now 7 months into the year 2026. 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I mean, woo! 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I'm telling you, man, it's Big Rig. Good Wednesday evening. 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
1: Getting ready for 250 years of America this weekend and our Great American 250, which what is that? 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
1: 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Remember this one? 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
1: Part of those artists on our Great American 250 this weekend. Come on, the Wilson Sisters, straight out of Seattle, celebrating the big 5-0 this year with so many legendary classics and more, and the tour. And Ann Wilson surviving cancer and being in remission and out there with Nancy doing it again. You gotta love it, man. It's Crazy on You with the Big Rig.

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1: A little bit after 8 o'clock. 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Just minutes away. It is Creed with a big rig.

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1: It's crazy to think, but this is it, man. 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
1: What the dumb of the day, straight out of Japan, and it involves food yet again. One of my favorite American foods, ice cream. However, it's the other ingredient and the soy sauce drizzle that makes me go, they're like, oh, your taste buds are going to pop. Well, I'll let you be the judge when I tell you what this is coming up here in about 15 minutes. It is Jet with a Big Rig.

take my hand and come with me, because you look so fine that I really want to make you mine. 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
1: What the dumb of the day for this Wednesday evening, Big Rig. So straight out of Japan, there's a roadside ice cream parlor, very, very popular, that is serving up vanilla soft serve, oh so creamy, with oysters and a soy sauce drizzle on top of it. It looks like a chocolate sauce, but it's not. People are flocking to this place from all over, trying to try. When you see it, it's like, oh, dear Lord. I put a picture of it up on my social media sites because, unfortunately, I can't onto my blog page. So if you go to @RadioBigRig, you're going to see it and what it looks like. And it's just, I mean, the smell alone has got to be putrid. Now, I don't know about you. There's a couple things I've smelled in life that made me go, oh, God, why would I? Like Brussels sprouts. And then I ate them. And I was like, damn, that's actually really good. Not many things like that that smell like a dirty sock and taste amazing. I'll let you be the judge. @RadioBigRig in my stories.

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1: Lou Gramm and his all-star band. That's how you're going to have to catch him if you want to see him doing all of his favorite Foreigner classics. And some of his solo and even some new material that the band has worked up themselves. So you got that little treat for you. Blondie is here. Another great American-born band with some amazing lineage in our country's fabric. I tell you, it's the Great American 250. I'll explain what's going down here coming up less than 10 minutes for your weekend.

one. 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We have more strippers than the rest of the world combined. And only here can you officially add the phrase Stone Cold to your name. We're the best. Happy 4th. 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
1: Even though he feels like one of our own, because Billy Idol's lived here in the States for so long, he's British, so he would not be considered to be a part of the Great American 250 this weekend. 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
1: Scorching across the country, half the country dealing with extreme heat that's going to stay with us right into the 4th of July weekend. So, you know, when people are affected, or if you are, because that's the thing about us, you can listen to us anywhere on planet Earth. So we have people listening all across the country. So when I speak to, hey, if there's the heat affecting you, kind of what I mean. And it's those who are dealing with it who have to remain hydrated, number one. Fine, if you don't have adequate AC, it's getting out and finding a place that does and being there for an hour or two. Have dinner out. Go to a bookstore. Go to a coffee shop. Go to a mall. Or just go to a regular department store. Hang out for an hour or two. You'd be amazed at what a load that can take off your body. And think about those who may be struggling worse than you that you know. Reach out. Do you have an extra fan they could borrow? Whatever the case may be. Or have them over and let them experience your cool room if that's all you got. Sometimes when you only have like one window AC for your bedroom, that's the room that becomes your cool room.

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0: 98.5 IBAFM. What the dumb of the day, part two? Well, this was definitely unique. Getting a lot of pushback from where it's happening right now. It's in China. It is a controversial dog rental platform. You heard that right. You go on, there's an app, and you can rent your pet to people by the hour. I mean, it's like, what are you hunting for? Like, hey, listen, I need a dog for about an hour. I'm going to go down to the park, try and score a hookup. Anything anybody can facilitate for me here? Looking for a collie, you know, somewhere 5-6 years old, or maybe I'm looking for a puppy. Go for the real hardcore cute factor. Yeah, it's kind of weird. I mean, you know, I don't know if people realize this, but here in the States, you can go to like animal shelters and stuff. And it's not exactly the whole foster program, but you can take animals out for the afternoon, for the day, take them to the park, let them associate with other dogs, give them some freedom. And it still works the same charm when someone of the opposite sex sees you with a dog that you have one thing in common and then you figure it out from there versus getting all weird and creepy and renting one on an app.
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1: I am headed off in December to go see Sebastian Bach and Twisted Sister in one of their three dates. I'm going to the one in St. Pete, Florida, because it's going to be December. I'm not exactly going to go to Gary, Indiana in December and go, yeah, this is the greatest thing ever. No, I think I'm going to hang out in St. Pete, Florida. I think it'll be good. It is Boston. It is Big Rig.

101.5 IBA-FM. Thank you for spending your night with me. It's Big Rig. I appreciate you, man. Scorpions back to Vegas. We just finished giving away another trip there to take you to have some fun with them. That's going to be a wild one for sure. It's no one

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1: The legend John Kay and Steppenwolf rocks us into another night. It's a third shift for you, perhaps. Or just one of those can't sleep, trying to get some things done. I need a soundtrack to keep my distraction peaked. You got it, man. It's Magic Carpet Ride with the Big Rig.

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1: For America's 250th birthday, we're spotlighting great American bands like this one. 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
1: 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Yeah, this is Creep.

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2: Is it possible for you to speak and not offend someone? Is that possible? You are on a tear.
3: Lately.
2: At home, at work.
3: Oh, everywhere.
2: Yes.
3: I can't order lunch without pissing somebody off.
4: I know you're offending because your lips are moving.
2: Yes.
5: Hey, doll, give us a turn there. Show us your boobs.
6: I would think you would be in your honeymoon phase with the kids at camp, and you just got married. And
3: oh, yeah, we're doing fine. Oh, we're great.
6: Okay.
3: Yeah, just
7: making love every night.
3: Everywhere else, things are...
6: Oh, I see.
3: I tried to compliment a waitress yesterday, and
7: you don't know what you're doing.
2: But here's the thing: you're a smart.
4: This is bad.
3: It backfired.
2: You're a smart guy. You stop that.
3: Okay.
2: Stop going to movies. Stop talking to people.
3: I
2: that's where all your trouble starts.
3: This woman had a great haircut.
2: Uh huh.
6: But it was purple.
3: No. It was. But it was
5: too short.
3: No. It was perfect.
5: Okay.
3: And I just said to her, "Hey, I love your hair," and I don't do that. In general, I just, oh, hey, your hair looks great. And she said, well, I've listened to you for a long time. I know you hate short haircuts.
5: Yep.
3: On women.
5: And yep.
3: I said, well, but it looks great. I wasn't being sarcastic.
5: Actually, really... what you said was, you ever see a woman with short hair? It just yells, I don't want to have sex anymore.
6: Uh-huh. That's what he said.
3: Yeah, that's true. Okay, never mind. Now, it's time to get to...
5: emails from our listeners. They're Bob and Tom Show.
3: Yep.
5: I am not sorry to bother you at work. This is from Travis. You had a list of Tom hates and Josh hates. How about little Christy Lee?
3: Oh,
6: oh boy.
5: Several.
6: These I hate feet.
5: Look at the list.
6: I hate
5: Christy
6: a lot
5: hates.
6: Of things.
5: Thanks, Christy.
3: Mayonnaise has to be on.
6: Yep.
5: That damn horse that kicked her in the head.
6: Yeah, it moved.
5: Her daughter's OnlyFans account.
6: I don't hate that because then I don't have to ask me for money.
5: Oh. Yeah. Tom in general.
6: Well, that's kind of strong.
5: Anytime Tom brings up feces or sodomy.
6: Yeah, I hate that.
5: Anytime Tom plays Tom Jones or the wreck of the Edmund Fitzgerald.
6: I hate that.
5: You also hate America.
3: Yesterday at this time we played the classic Sodom Ego by request from a guy at the airport.
6: But that doesn't mean I liked it.
3: Right.
4: You're just
3: how many
4: strengthening your point?
5: She's got you there, Butch.
3: How many tributes are there to prison love? You just don't want the incarcerated to have any fun.
5: Christy also hates a marriage lasting.
6: That's not true.
5: That's interesting.
6: I keep trying.
5: When Donnie would get Wolfie hopped up on Mountain Dew and Funyuns.
6: Oh, I hated that. Yeah.

0: favorite sandwiches at this place. And by gosh, he walked by and he goes, "You need that?" And just took it.
1: Bobo.
0: Yeah.
2: I'm Bobo being Bobo.
0: Yeah.
3: Wow. Those Bobo. Were the days.
0: I'll never forget it.
2: Bobo likes girls.
1: Yeah, you know, he does.
0: Well, I'm sure he does, but he didn't.
2: Bobo, no.
0: I know he liked my sandwich.
1: I forgot that was the.
2: Yeah, we did that one.
3: Bobo.
0: I was like 22. I mean, I was a baby.
2: Deuces. All right.
3: And Bobo was a distinguished aging.
0: Yeah.
3: He had to be.
2: He was probably 70, 80 years old.
3: Yeah, that's got to be rough.
2: Yeah. But, Chrissy also hates keeping a car longer than a year. However,
0: this Tucson hybrid, I'm going on almost three.
2: You cannot get her out of the new Hyundai she's driving.
0: Right.
2: Hates mayonnaise and ranch dressing.
0: Yep.
2: Let's see. And that's about it.
0: Hates feet. That should be
2: Oh, hates feet.
0: Two.
2: Yeah, feet is not on here, but you do hate feet. Yeah. And by the way, P.S., this is just for Tom from Travis. Beet juice tastes horrible. Stop talking about it. It makes the toilet look like a Mortal Kombat fatality.
1: Finish him.
2: Finish him.
3: True.
1: Get over here.
3: Yeah, we had a whole thing about beet juice yesterday that they found it in 2 weeks.
0: Is that lowers your blood pressure.
4: Yeah.
2: It's a superfood, right?
3: Yeah.
1: Oh, yeah.
2: Oh, yeah.
3: But be warned, if you drink beet juice, it will cause, as the aforementioned battle scene in the toilet. It does make you look like you're bleeding internally.
0: I didn't know Bobo Brazil and Andre the Giant had a match. Way back in 1976.
3: Wow. That would be the...
2: Look at the size of the giant.
0: Look at these guys. Well, no, Bobo Brazil was a big man.
3: Yeah, but Bobo was... He would have been pretty old then.
0: He was born in 24, so...
3: Whoa. Yeah.
0: So when I saw him, he was...
3: He was old.
0: This was, 82, so...
2: Bobo doesn't like sitting still. He has to go-go.
1: Bobo. Bobo got go-go?
0: Yeah,
1: Bobo
0: not anymore.
3: Are we doing this again?
2: Bobo dead?
0: Yeah, Bobo way dead.
2: Oh, no!
0: He died in 98.
3: Did Bobo like the ladies?
4: Bobo.
2: Was he in the room when I did that?
3: No, but you didn't set it up.
4: You didn't set it up.
1: I think you set it up when he said Bobo likes girls,
3: yeah,
1: right?
3: Yeah, but you have to say
2: Bobo not...
3: I think someone else has to say it, though. I think I have to say...
2: Well, I ain't saying it again. I can tell you that.
3: I mean, you kind of muttered under your breath anyway.
2: Yeah. Yeah, I need the pronunciation of minstrel show.
1: Yeah.
2: Go ahead, Tom. Do you have a letter?
0: Don't you have a letter about Caleb's kid? Did you find it on a name?
3: Oh, I do, yeah.
1: I got in trouble for being in a minstrel show once.
2: Oh.
1: I went red face, so you don't do that.
4: Oh. Oh. Watch your cancel.
0: No, girls don't like that.
3: That'll teach you to be a thorough and generous lover.
2: Have you seen the Gilded...
0: Is there a name for that?
2: The Gilded Age.
1: Your Red Wings?
2: Oh, that is it.
0: Yeah.
1: Real man.
2: Gilded Age on HBO? It's like this turn of the century.
1: It's like sucking on a penny, Christy.
2: There was a copper field.
3: Move on. Your point is what?
2: No, but these two gentlemen were... This is historically accurate. They would go... play private shows in people's opulent houses. Oh. And they were two white guys who in blackface, and they were the talk of the country.
1: Yeah.
2: They were crazy. I mean,
1: they were, that was a massive form of entertainment.
2: Unbelievable hits all across the country, these guys.
0: Mm.
2: And they would do jokes and sing songs.
0: Is that based on a true story?
2: Yeah, it was absolutely a true story.
0: Whoa.
2: Yep, that happened.
1: Wait, didn't Roger Sterling and Mad Men come out and he just killed when he did it?
2: I think so.
1: There was some big sales meeting or something. And
2: yes. Boy, can't do that anymore, Ted Danson, right?
3: Now, where were we? Oh, we had this nice letter. I think it was yesterday or the day before from Caleb,
0: mm-hmm.
3: who was...
2: Our Amish listener.
3: He was going back and forth to Rochester, Minnesota, to the Mayo Clinic, the IVF, mm-hmm. what is it, in vitro fertilization clinic.
0: Yes.
3: And they live pretty far away, so... In Charles City, Iowa, but they would listen to the show on the way there repeatedly. But in any event, they after many, many trips, things came out, and the fertilization process worked.
0: They had a baby, Tom.
3: Thank you very much.
2: This is the conversational equivalent of being lost in the woods. I have no idea what you're talking about. This guy sent us a letter yesterday and was telling us about his newborn baby.
1: They listen to the show every morning on their way to intro.
2: In vitro.
3: Easy for you to say because you have the letter
0: They ended up having a child. They had a son, but we didn't catch his name.
3: Because we didn't get it.
0: Yeah.
3: And he wrote back.
2: Well, you've totally saved it by recreating.

0: child is, is it pronounced Jacoby?
1: Yes.
0: Jacoby Farron Banks.
1: Ooh, I like that name.
0: That's a great name.
1: Yeah.
0: As a Supreme Court justice, my friend.
2: And the middle.
1: Caleb, he approves.
2: The middle name is who I thought it would be. It's a famous country star, Farron Young.
0: That's great.
2: Yeehaw.
0: And do we have a picture of this little guy? Look at that little guy.
1: Oh, look at that.
2: This is my bottle. There are many like it, but this one is mine.
3: Yeah, man. And he's got his Pops and his Gerber.
2: Wait a minute. Right, Tom, are you aware of the bottles that have handles on them now?
1: Look at that.
2: That's badass. Look at that.
0: Yeah, that's handy.
2: It's got all the snacks.
0: It's got two handles on it.
1: Yes, it does.
0: Oh,
3: what a cute kid.
0: You can hang out of that thing.
2: Man, look at him. Everything's perfect in his
3: house. Dude.
4: No idea what's ahead.
0: Are those potato chips? What's he got there?
1: No, he's got little puffs.
3: He's got those grain puffs and then the Gerbers.
2: Yep.
0: Yeah. Yeah, someday you're going to learn
1: eating biscuits.
0: See, because those puffs look like they're in a Pringles kind of jar. And someday you'll be able to get Pringles and start getting some great food. Right now, you think those puffs taste great, but your palate will develop. And
2: life is suffering, kid. Good luck.
0: Get to eat really great stuff down the road.
4: Parents break up at 3 years.
0: Handsome kid. Thank you, Caleb. Congratulations.
2: Push and pull.
0: Did he mention
1: this? The positivity in this room is just overwhelming.
0: Did Caleb mention
2: are we being realist?
0: Did Caleb mention his wife's name? Because I think she did most of the pushing here.
2: Daphne.
0: Daphne? Okay, thank you, Caleb.
5: I'm Daphne.
0: If it's Daphne, I'll give you $10.
5: Hello.
2: Okay. Dear Bob and Tom Show, you know how we all remember random things. I heard once upon a time on your show, and it's popped up in my head recently. Tom, do you still get excited about new dress socks in the morning? I do, Noah says, and it scares me because the older I get, the more I act like Tom.
3: So he's got a new pair of dress socks and he gets to put them on?
2: That's right.
3: We all get a little excited about new socks, no matter what kind, right?
2: Do you wash the socks? You just put them on right out of the packet.
1: Put them on right out of the packet.
2: Damn right. Put them on right out of the packet.
1: I bet he doesn't cut the tops off like Tom does.
0: Not all my socks.
1: Not all of them?
2: That's what...
1: You said you did.
2: You said you did.
0: On some of them.
4: Yeah. What kind of socks are spared the scissors?
0: It just depends.
2: Why don't you buy more of those socks? As Greg Warren said. As Greg Warren said, you don't have to complete the manufacturing process.
3: Yeah.
2: You can just go ahead and put them on.
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1: You asked for it, you got it. More Bob and Tom. 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
2: Hi, Allie.
3: Hi, Allie.
4: Hi, guys.
5: And Allie, I can tell you're in New York City. I recognize the background of your apartment.
4: Yep.
5: And you probably have your kitty cats in there somewhere.
4: Yeah, right up here, right in front of the camera.
5: Okay.
4: I'll probably try to knock something over at some point.
5: I have a later, excuse me, I have a letter for you here. Typically, you read letters to us about people with their love troubles. I'll edit this as I read. It involves this, okay, this show, which is called Sexy Time. Since Allie Breen has a new dude, that's the verbiage that Dave in Ithaca, New York writes. We have since seen Allie Breen in London. We have seen Allie Breen in France. It's only reasonable that we now see her in her underpants.
4: Quoting, that's pretty good.
5: Quoting the famous poem. You're turning red.
3: Oh, look at
4: that. I don't know why that made me blush. I feel that.
5: you just turned all red.
4: I'm very modest all of a sudden. I don't know what's going on.
5: Yeah, that was a poem Christy actually referenced earlier this morning by chance.
3: Yeah.
5: I see Germany, I see France.
3: I see
5: someone's underpants.
3: Well, or the lady. And then we always talked about the ladies in France.
6: There's a place in France where the ladies wear no pants.
7: What about the dirty dirty knees, Chinese? Look at these.
6: Sure.
7: Yeah,
6: that was out there.
7: Oh, yeah.
4: That's definitely illegal at this point.
5: Yeah. These are all promoting international relations in the nicest way.
4: Exactly.
7: Well, you know, Norway's taken over Boston. What's going to go wrong?
5: Okay. Allie Breen is a stand-up comedian. She's also... some might refer to as a sexpert. I'm not so sure about that. But we try to weigh in the world of adult human sexuality as much as we can.
6: Only you have culture expert in you, Jeff. Some color is expert. I don't know about that.
7: Tom is the king of the false narrative.
5: No, it's on our green sheets
6: right,
5: all the time.
6: Jess Hooker puts that on there as a joke because you always call her a sexpert.
5: Oh, okay.
4: I mean, we're all kind of sexperts for this segment, right?
5: But we acknowledge the fact that if you take our advice, you're an idiot.
3: Yeah.
7: Which is worse, asking us for advice or taking our advice?
6: At this point, asking for it.
7: Yeah, I would think, yeah. What are you thinking?
5: I remember when a Click and Clack used to do their great auto show, and every once in a while, they would actually follow through.
3: Mm-hmm.
5: You know, someone would write them a letter. They'd call them a year later and, you know, hey, how's your Toyota Land Cruiser or whatever? They told them how to fix it.
3: Uh-huh.
5: We could do that with these letters.
4: Oh, we should do a follow-up episode. Absolutely.
5: You know, you called us up and your boyfriend was, you know, whatever, got you in the shower. And, like, you know, and then how's it going now?
3: Yeah.
7: Got you in the shower.
5: Remember that? Well,
7: what is that story?
5: The letter, if I'm recalling it correctly, the
6: no way you are.
5: Boyfriend... Nope. The boyfriend wanted her to urinate on him in the shower, and then it
7: if you're going to do that,
3: the shower. That's a place to go, yeah.
5: Well, but see, we could call back and see how it's, where is it now?
7: I'm sure it's progressed.
6: Oh, it's great. I'm getting peed on the rig.
4: We've gone for number two.
5: On the reg.
6: Right.
5: Okay, I want to clarify.
6: Yeah, that guy's different.
5: Yeah, that we haven't gotten that letter yet, but it's coming. Okay, Allie, you're blushing again. Look at Allie. She's like,
4: I don't know what's going on. I feel it. My face is getting red. I have no idea why.
5: Okay, well, let's get to our first letter. What have we got?
4: Dear Allie, I've been with my boyfriend for 5 years and neither of us ever wanted to get married.
7: Get out.
4: But he just got a job promotion, which would also be a transfer where he has to move. And I said, if you want me to come with you, we probably should get married because I'm giving up everything and need some protection. He said, that's crazy. Of course he'll take care of me. And he's not even considering anything different. Would you go if you didn't have a ring?
6: Girls?
3: Well, I would. Ladies? I've done this.
6: Jessica, you said what?
8: I wouldn't.
6: You would.
8: If I had to up and move, unless something was in my name too. Like, if we were going to get a house together,
4: true.
8: Like, you have to put my name on it, even if we're not married, because I don't want to be screwed.
7: Do you want that as motivation? That doesn't sound very...
6: Motivation to get married?
7: Yeah.
6: It's almost an ultimatum.
7: I'll take care of you.
6: Christy, you have done this.
3: I gave up a job and moved out of state for someone without a ring. And
5: the job she gave up was this one. And I'm not taking it personally or anything.
3: No, actually, it was a different job. And
7: yeah,
3: then
7: you weren't doing this yet.
3: I wasn't doing this yet. That's right. And then I came back here.
5: What were you doing?
3: I was working at the TV station. And then I came here.
5: You were here.
7: No, she was part-time here.
3: I was part-time. And then I came back.
7: Your control of the facts is leave somewhat.
5: But you were doing news with us, right?
7: Something
4: no,
7: desired.
4: I mean,
7: no.
4: Even if it was part-time.
7: You guys didn't do news or sports.
3: We didn't do sports. And then
7: she left and I did. Mark did sports. And then
3: he
7: Mark
3: wouldn't
7: left,
3: get married. And so I did come back here.
7: Right.
3: And that's when he decided he wanted to get married. And then I left. That's what you're thinking about.
5: Okay.
3: But that only lasted a year and then I came back.
4: Okay. Oh, so you did get married. But
3: no,
4: then
3: we didn't get married. We just got engaged.
5: Not
3: that time.
5: If she'd gotten married that time, Christy would be currently, she'd be looking for six.
3: No, oh, my God.
5: Sorry.
3: Yeah.
5: Pat would have to rewrite his song. I'm sorry.
3: I'm very happily married. I'm never going to get married again.
5: Okay.
7: Everybody who believes that, stand on your head.
5: Okay.
3: Come on.
5: We don't have a good answer for you. Josh, did you want to weigh in?
6: It sounds like you want to get married before you move, so.
3: Yeah, you're going to have to.
7: I guess ideally it should be more of a, just a romantic.
3: Yeah, he should want you to be there and.
6: Yeah,
7: on its own.
6: I'm on his side on this, but it doesn't matter. You feel the way you do, so.
8: She just wants some security.
4: I like Aussie's thing. Like, I don't need a ring, but. Give me a house or something. Like, give me something.
6: I don't even agree with that.
3: No. Yeah, I went
8: because she's
3: got
8: to go find a new job and start completely over, too.
6: If I was...
7: There's got to be a more organic way to get married, isn't there?
6: If I'm in a relationship and she goes, hey, I got this great job. I promise I'm going to take care of you.
7: Okay.
6: Do you want your name on the house, too? I'd go, no.
7: No.
6: I don't want... I wouldn't be able to...
7: You're going to do it this way for things in your name, and you need a contract. Let's just draw up a contract.
3: No.
6: Oh. But do whatever you're most comfortable with.
3: Follow your gut, ma'am.
6: Yes.
4: Yeah.
3: It's always right.
5: Just don't let it get too big.
6: The worst thing you could do, lady, is to get fat.
7: Yeah. And in Tom's book, that's over 99 pounds.
4: We can bring body shaming into anything.
5: Sorry, just kidding. These are all jokes.
7: No, they're not. Nope. All absolute ironclad truth.
5: Let's get back to it. Allie, what else have you got?
4: Dear Allie, I am single and I'm newly dating. And in this heat wave, also known as sweaty ball season, why do you guys think it's okay to hook up after sweating all day outside and not showering?
8: Sick.
4: I told a guy to hop in the shower first and he told me I was ruining the mood. Really? Your smelly balls are ruining the mood more.
3: Yeah, no joke.
6: You're a lesbian.
3: No, I'm with her.
2: Enjoy the musk.
5: Yeah. I think
7: go get some
6: my balls
7: sent
6: as a gift.
5: Wait a minute.
7: That's what it is. I call it the gift.
5: That's going to be Josh's new t-shirt.
2: Pheromone for me, baby.
5: Forget about your famous half-fat T-shirts. No, the smell of my balls is a gift. You'll sell hundreds.
2: James Brown, my funk is a gift.
5: I think there's a romantic way to get out of this.
6: Yeah.
3: Take a shower with him?
5: Yeah. I think you should say, hey.
7: Leonard, let's get in the shower.
5: Yeah.
6: She's not wrong.
3: No.
6: Smell free as much
2: and
6: as you
2: showers aren't a mood changer. That's a cool thing.
6: I kind of agree.
2: I like
6: if she's like, hey, this is gonna be fun, but just go take a shower real quick. Yeah, in that shower, you're like, oh, this is gonna be fun.
2: It's gonna be great.
5: No, but I think she needs to escort him in there. And
8: the cleaner you are, the dirtier you're willing to get. Absolutely. In bed.
6: Very well put.
3: To wash his balls.
5: That should be a chapter in your book.
6: Yeah, very well put.
7: Shall I wash your balls for you?
3: Yes.
2: Oh, that's fun. I mean.
3: Is that fun?
2: Yeah.
3: I offered.
6: Well, until she breaks out the loofah.
5: That's got pumice in it. For God's sake, girl.
6: Pumice, that's better.
7: Lava.
5: Okay. Allie keeps turning visibly red.
4: I think it's actually just because I've gotten a lot of sun. So I think it's like. Yeah, a quick two, because I feel like heat. I don't understand it either.
5: Okay. Where's your man? Is he in town?
4: He's in town, yeah.
5: Oh, no.
6: He's under the desk. That's why. That's the heat you're feeling.
5: Yes, he's flashing her this whole time. I'm sorry.
4: He is working.
5: Let's move on. What else have you got, Allie Breen?
4: Dear Allie, my girlfriend constantly talks about her ex-boyfriend, not even like complimenting him, just talking about him all the time, about stuff they did together, what he thought about stuff, even in front of my friends and family. I told her it's pretty annoying and she said that I should stop being jealous. It's not a good look. But I'm not jealous. It's just awkward, right?
8: She's insane.
5: Yeah.
8: Why is she bringing up my ex-boyfriend's feelings in front of her current in-laws?
6: Something's unresolved there.
8: That's weird.
7: Yeah, you would think.
6: Something is unresolved.
5: One should know better than to do that.
6: I mean, and let's even give her the benefit of the doubt. She's not interested in that guy anymore, sexually or romantically.
7: However,
6: but something is unresolved.
7: Yes.
8: Is she trying to change her current boyfriend to be more like her ex? Like the things that she did like in him?
6: I sure wish you would start having a bigger penis. like Roger. Yeah.
7: Because no, yours is perfect, but
6: you know what my ex used to do? Have a bigger penis.
8: He used to do me first.
7: And had more money.
5: Better looking, nicer car, better house. Better job. Sorry.
7: But I think that goes without saying.
5: Yeah.
8: Okay. He would wash his balls.
5: Yeah. And in fact, his parents were nicer than your parents. Oh, they're right here? Okay.
8: Yeah.
5: She needs to shut up. Okay. What else have we got?
4: Dear Allie, my boyfriend likes to keep the air conditioning at sub-zero degrees, and I like it around 76. So, of course, we compromise at pretty much freezing.
7: Well, 76 is a little warm.
5: That's too hot.
3: Yeah, it's way too hot.
7: Even for us elders, 76 is too hot.
4: He told me I can always wear a sweatshirt, but he can't walk around naked. I still think he's being too stubborn.
3: Well, what's wrong with 70, 72? Isn't that like normal, right?
8: I think 70
4: I would go 74.
5: I'm confused. Wait a minute.
3: We go 70 at our house.
5: He likes it at what temperature?
4: Like sub-zero. So he likes cold. It freezing. And
8: I
4: she
8: like
4: likes
8: it 67.
5: Oh, I see.
6: He likes it hot. I mean,
4: this is actually Cynthia Nixon ran for mayor in New York, and she said air conditioning is inherently sexist. That it's always set for guys in suits and not girls in dresses. So this is apparently like a.
5: Oh,
7: I can't imagine she didn't win.
4: Yeah, that was one of her big issues.
7: Oh, yeah.
3: Are you kidding? That was one of her issues?
4: Yeah.
6: How do you? I mean, his logic isn't flawed. You can always bundle up, but I can't. It's not really acceptable for me to strip down.
3: You need to compromise. I don't know what if he's like 65, go to 70, then you're like in the middle.
6: Yeah, how is that not an issue?
5: I know. In my life, I compromised. Kelly likes our bedroom sub zero, and I like it at 72, and our bedroom is
3: sub zero.
5: So that's the way. That's how I compromised.
3: Yeah, I think 70's too cold, but I wear a sweater in there.
5: And I've got two votes. Me and the dog both think it's too GD cold in there. But when she went to college, they had the cold room. You ever heard of this?
3: Cold dorm, yeah, of course.
5: In the winter, they'd one of the rooms, they'd leave the windows open. Mm-hmm. And
6: just kind of go out, get in there. And
5: in the freeze in the winter. I
8: sleep better when it's cold.
7: Some people like to and sleep better in colder.
5: Yeah. I'm really getting used to it. But yeah, but again, that's the kind of compromise I put up with.
4: Because
5: I'm a man. And she's in charge. Okay, good.
7: A reasonable fact.
5: Okay, good. Let's get to our next letter. Allie Breen is our guest, by the way. You can reach Allie, Allibreen. You can write her at Sexy Time and find her on your favorite social media platform. Allie is also a stand-up comedian. Let's get to our next letter.
4: Dear Allie, I started dating a girl I like, but she's the pickiest girl I've ever known at restaurants. Everything she orders requires 10 adjustments, and my friend says that means she's not going to be fun in bed. Do you think that's true?
6: No.
7: First of all, no, hang on. First of all, you need to listen to this friend as often as you can. Okay. That's what I recommend. Whatever they say.
5: I know.
6: Zero correlation.
5: I know. Yeah. I know a couple of guys that are this way.
3: Really?
5: I mean, we'll go to one of our guy lunches and I never even look at a menu. And then we've got someone ordering and they've got all kinds of tweaks and side this.
6: You've had lunch with Greg Warren, too.
5: Yeah, exactly. Among others.
6: Yeah.
5: Yeah. No, that's just some people.
6: That's not a big deal.
4: Yeah. I don't think it reflects.
6: No.
8: But she's not complaining about the food after it arrives.
6: No, that wasn't mentioned at all.
5: Just
8: I hate that.
5: Extraordinarily picky. And
8: Hey, she knows what she wants.
3: Oh,
8: good for
6: exactly.
8: her.
6: There's a chance she'll be even better in bed because she'll do it this way instead of that way.
8: Yeah.
7: It's not very likely.
5: Yeah.
8: It's just everywhere.
5: The weirdest story like that.
7: About easy going.
5: This is a friend of ours, and I know that in case Jan's listening, this is about Andy.
3: Oh, boy.
5: Pat, we were at the, what's the fish place called at Disney World? It used to be
7: Ocean.
5: Yeah.
3: Oh.
7: World. World.
3: No. No. Living Seas.
5: Yeah, but Living Seas is now one of the rides.
3: I don't know what it's called.
6: It's Little Mermaid.
5: Yeah.
3: But they have a restaurant.
6: Or Finding Nemo. Sorry.
5: Finding Nemo. That's it. Yeah.
7: Up My Ass Shoals? Is that it?
5: No, they have a restaurant there where you're sitting there, you're looking at all these fish as you order fish. And we were ordering, and Andy ordered with the side of potatoes. And not to be difficult or anything, he said, well, how many potatoes are there? And he goes, well, there's six of them. And he goes, I really only want four. But this is
7: the difference is that's insane.
5: Yeah, but that's his personality. If he has his shirts in the closet are all perfectly lined up.
6: Can't wait to never meet him.
4: But he wasn't doing it as a joke?
5: No, absolutely
3: doesn't
5: not.
3: Doesn't he have like 10 shirts? And if he buys a shirt, one shirt has to go away?
5: Yep.
3: Yeah, more than 10.
5: It's a simple system.
6: Sickness. A sickness.
5: Yeah, okay. Yeah. We have time for one more letter, Allie Breen.
7: Plenty
5: what is
7: of
5: it?
7: Medication available.
4: Dear Allie, I got into a fight with my boyfriend of 8 months. And then when I went out with the girls to vent, I met a guy and had a one-night stand. My boyfriend showed up with flowers 2 days later and I forgave him. We're back together. I don't know if I should tell him about the one-night stand. We never said we were exclusive, but it's been exclusive. And I don't know if my friends are going to say something if I don't. Not sure what to do.
7: Just remember this. If you don't tell them, you will get away with it. Okay?
5: That's some sound advice.
7: Thank you. Thank you very much.
5: This is a potential disaster.
3: So her friends know about it. Is that what you're hearing?
4: Yep.
5: They'll leak it. They're going to leak
3: tell
5: it.
3: Them.
2: It's going to come out.
7: Or they'll think it's funny to allude to it when you're around. Yeah, everybody.
5: Love that.
7: Yeah, that's right. Real fun.
6: Nobody wants my advice on this.
5: What's your advice?
3: Keep your mouth shut.
6: Lie, and don't say anything, and when the friends slip it, you deny, deny, deny.
8: Oh, that's hard. You can just tell
4: them. Or then you bring up I didn't think we were exclusive.
6: Yeah, if you're going to be with this guy forever, you just forget it.
7: Hey, did you see some of those hot dogs that remind me of Mark? What about you, huh?
6: To confess is almost selfish at this point.
8: Yeah, but if you just don't get too attached to him, anymore. Tell him the truth, and if you guys break up, you have no problem finding someone else, apparently. You know what I mean?
6: Yeah, but I wouldn't even tell him if you break up.
3: I wouldn't tell him either.
4: Yeah.
6: The guy doesn't deserve to feel awful. You do.
5: Let's get back to the most important part. So how big was that guy's hog?
6: We did not take that into account.
7: We didn't hear about hog size.
6: Right.
4: Most important part.
5: Thanks, Allie.
4: Thanks, guys.
1: See ya. Don't leave. Bob and Tom Extra continues in just a minute. Jeez. 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

0: let you know you're one of my kind.
1: If you missed something yesterday, maybe you'll hear it now. This is Bob and Tom Extra.
2: There he is. It's comedian Al Jackson.
3: Yes.
2: And I can't figure out. I can't figure out where you are, Al.
4: I am
3: in the same place I always am. I just change the lights according to my mood.
2: Okay.
3: And I wanted to say Jess Hooker killed me last segment because Tom just so casually said the Mutombos would be bigger than the Jordans. And she goes, no, they wouldn't. You need one person in that marketing meeting.
2: Yeah.
3: Somebody's like, this Jordan guy, he's a flash in the pan.
2: No, but just the name Mutombo is, it just fits a shoe so perfectly. Have you seen my new Mutombos?
3: Yeah. It doesn't really roll off the tongue.
5: Yes, but Jordans, aren't they a $1 billion industry? Just Jordans?
2: Well, yeah, I like to.
3: I think like $100 billion.
5: Yes, chickie. billions, Tom. Mutombos nowhere to be found.
2: That's because they never invented them.
4: And he's dead, right?
2: Yeah. Well, unfortunately, the timing.
4: Can they make
2: shoes? Maybe the timing.
3: So make it hard to get the marketing off the ground.
4: Yeah.
2: The timing is
4: he's
2: off.
4: He's not going to do personal appearances.
5: Maybe. Well, I guess he's not going to show.
4: Yeah.
6: The very talls don't get too long.
5: He was killed in the ceiling fan story.
2: We're joined by Al Jackson. Al, I did some traveling and I've got a couple of comments. A couple of issues. You fly all the time. You've been a traveling, touring comedian for many, many years. You've flown all over the world. A couple problems that have surfaced recently. One of them is everyone's carrying as much as they can because they don't want to check bags. So the overhead bins are getting full. Mm-hmm. And now when you get in the plane, the bin by your seat's already got stuff in it. Because
3: there's so much tension.
4: Yeah.
3: Especially, you know, the tense, because I like it. I like to sit in the tension, is when somebody gets on late and the overhead is still open, but it's like 83% full. So like somebody's trying to get their bag, but they have to move somebody else's bag. And that person sitting down knows that person's touching their bag. And sometimes they'll stand up. They'll be like, you can't smash that. My laptop's in there. There's like always tension because you got to touch someone's stuff.
2: Couldn't this be solved by loading the planes the old way, by the people in the back going first and someone's telling them not to put their bags in the front area, et cetera, et cetera?
3: Wouldn't that result, unless you have, sometimes at O'Hare, they have those two gates where you can get on kind of in the middle, but those are for like the huge planes, the 787s. I don't know, unless you're talking about people going outside onto the tarmac and walking up those like dictator steps up to the back of the plane, because they do that in Europe, and it is quicker because they load front and back.
2: Don't you?
3: I don't know.
2: I love it when you fly.
3: Ready for that?
2: I like it when you fly places where you get to go down the stairway instead of going into that jetway. Don't you love
3: that? It's the best. And then when you just get off and it's outside.
2: And damn, but don't you have to pause for just a second at the top and wave like you're the Beatles at Idlewild? Don't you do that?
3: The only time that you really feel famous.
2: Am I the only one?
4: Yes.
3: I love it. Yeah. It also, there's a feeling of unsafety because on the tarmac, it's super loud and you're like, I want to be inside of a fake jetway. I don't like when you get out there, you're like, oh, I'm an indoor cat now.
2: No, I don't like the jetway.
4: No?
2: No, it's
5: what's your
4: tunnel like? You don't like the tunnel?
5: What's your beef with the jetway?
4: Is it too convenient?
2: Yeah, it's convenient and nice, but
4: you getting rained on when you leave the plane?
2: Yes, I like the feel of I'm in a new place.
4: Oh,
2: I want to touch the ground. You think Lindbergh got into a jetway when he landed in Paris? No.
5: No, he was organizing American Nazi meetings. That's right.
3: He was busy.
2: How bad did he have to go to the bathroom, though? Huh?
5: There was a glass jar at the Smithsonian that's on display with the plane.
3: Yeah, okay. I think they just, have you heard of these BTS, the Korean pop singers, like their fans that get front row seats just wear diapers?
4: Yeah.
2: Oh, yeah.
3: Because, once you're in the front, like you ain't moving no matter. I'm like, do you just like go and then you just sit in it?
4: Yeah.
3: And you just the whole concert?
2: We just had Olivia Rodrigo complain that she could smell it from her fans.
4: Uh-huh.
3: That is disgusting. Like, there's because I always think like, no shade, but like depends is for like a tickle or like a tinkle, and like no shade if like you have issues with your bladder, but like it's not for like a full on adult
4: release
3: explosion. Yeah. Right? Yeah. Like the diaper would be packed.
2: Yeah.
5: Well, don't you get people in your shows, Al, right in the front row? They don't want to move, so they're you got depends on, you know.
3: That's how you know. That's the real smell of success, chick. When you smell people's diapers, that means that they you're so famous that they're not getting up.
5: Yeah, that's right.
2: You're doing great, or you're playing the old folks home. One of the two. Yeah. You're either your career's over or you're incredibly famous. Al Jackson
3: by the way,
2: is our guest.
3: I got a request to do a nudist resort yesterday.
4: Oh, are you going to do it?
5: You must say
3: yeah.
5: Yes.
4: All right.
2: I believe Mr. Godwin has done it, right?
6: Yeah, I've done it.
2: Close
6: How
2: on
6: is
2: for
6: it?
2: Me.
6: It's unique. It's hard to kind of focus, but they're a good audience.
3: That sounds like your therapist taught you to say that. Like after years of therapy.
5: That's such a comedian thing to say. Oh, no, they're a great audience.
2: What would be funny would be if you got there and they said, now listen, the audience is completely naked, but do me a favor. I want you to keep it clean.
3: Oh, you know that's...
2: Nothing blue.
3: Can I just say this, Tom, and I know we're short on time today, but I want to say anybody that's booking a comedy show, especially one that there's always like the people that book them that are not going to attend. It's like the woman over the company that does the bookings, but she's like, I need you to be clean and I'll get there. The show's at Friday night. It's 27 kids that work in the call center and they don't want you to be clean. The person that booked you is within 100 miles of this gig. But they're just like, oh, and I'm looking and they're like, dude, you can say whatever. I'm like, I'm not going to let y'all jam me up, but let me know that I feel y'all. But it's just like, I don't know with clean. The internet is out there. We've all seen and heard everything. Can we stop with the clean?
2: Yeah. We got a cool Texas story coming up about a missing giraffe. But first, Al, before you go, you got to give me a word to learn. What do we got?
3: Oh, Tom, let's go with one easy one to ease ourselves into the weekend. Tom, what's a bag stopper?
2: A bag stopper?
3: Yes.
2: Okay, wait a minute now. Bag
3: stopper. I love that you write it down.
4: He does write them down.
5: He does write them down.
3: I love it.
5: That's going to help.
4: Like he's going to, parcel it out like Greek and Latin derivatives,
2: two words. You got your bag, you got your stopper. I think I'm going to go logically, like you talk about your bag, like Papa's got a brand new bag, or hey, man, I would say to Pat, hey, bro, what's your bag?
6: Right.
2: And you would say, I'm a singer, songwriter, right. I'm a comedian.
6: What's your bag?
2: So if you're a bag stopper, it's someone who is preventing you from doing your thing. How did I do?
3: Kind of. I mean, well, when they say, Tom, don't fumble the bag, what do they mean?
2: is this a reference to
3: that was supposed to help him.
2: Hacky sack?
7: No.
2: The bag. Oh, is the bag the money bag?
3: Hey, yes.
2: Man, don't.
3: Yes.
4: Yep.
2: Is the bag stopper? I can't afford it. It's a bag stopper.
3: No, it would be like somebody else. It would be like if Josh was like, you know, I got a super lucrative private gig, and you know, Tom's kind of being a bag stopper. He scheduled the meeting right for. We never have meetings on Friday nights, and so like Tom's being a bag stopper, like he's interfering with your money.
7: Yeah.
2: Well, that's good to know.
4: Yeah. Well, you want to be a bag stopper, don't you?
7: No, I think he's got some bag stoppers.
2: Yeah. Oh, yeah, that's it. Well, that's an interesting word, Al.
3: A great phrase. It's like one of those that you'll use in real life. Like, he's being a bag stopper right now. I'm just trying to make my money and move on.
2: All right.
3: But it's a real one. I love it.
2: Keep your eyes open for this missing giraffe. I'm not
3: All
2: kidding.
3: Right. What's that code for
4: Gracie.
3: Something?
2: No, there's a real giraffe loose
4: in Texas. Hill Country.
2: Mm-hmm. I'm not kidding.
3: Oh.
2: And, yeah. I mean, talk about, you know, the phrase needle in a haystack. I would think a giraffe would be the exact opposite.
4: Well, there's
3: Yeah, you
4: a
3: can't
4: reason.
3: Tell your supervisor you can't find a giraffe. Like, you're not making a detective.
2: Yeah. Yeah, look, let's see. There's a deer there. There's a cow there. I don't see any giraffe. Oh, wait a minute. What's that thing with the giant neck? Okay. Al, we'll talk to you soon. Thank you so much.
3: I love you guys.
2: All right.
4: Bye, Al.
1: 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Bob and Tom Extra.

0: Oh,
1: you're
0: yeah.
1: a swinger, right?
2: Out yeah. of it.
3: When did that anything. Start? The pineapple. Oh, where the hell did that come ago. From?
0: SpongeBob.
3: Huh?
0: SpongeBob.
1: Was he a swinger?
0: In one episode.
1: Ah.
0: And then it just took off from there.
1: And what's her name? Patty?
3: Sandy.
1: Sandy.
3: Sandy.
1: Sandy squirrel. Patty.
3: Sandy lives in a tree dome.
1: Yeah.
3: Water.
0: Doesn't SpongeBob date Mr. Krabs' daughter, who's a sperm whale?
3: Yes. Mr. Krabs' daughter is gigantic.
0: Yeah.
3: And Mr. Krabs keeps telling, now, you lose weight when you're supposed to. Don't worry about it.
4: Doesn't she have great eyelashes?
0: Yes. Yeah, she has. Yeah. She's like pretty lips.
3: Fluttered. Mm-hmm. But SpongeBob and Patrick went over to the tree dome.
1: Well, that's one of my favorite episodes.
0: Oh, that is great.
3: To have tea with Sandy. And they're both, of course, they don't have any water in the tree dome. And SpongeBob is drying out slowly, but he finally screams, "What kind of place is this?" Boy, that's good stuff.
0: No, I'm fine.
3: Yes, I'm fine. Water.
0: Sometimes when SpongeBob dries up, they just cut to actual footage of a sponge.
3: That's just a dried up. Yeah. Boy, that's how dry he is. USA, you guys all...
1: I watched that. That's why I look like crap today, because I left till 10:30.
3: Hey, what was your excuse yesterday? Huh?
1: What a game, huh?
3: Something else, right? USA.
1: Do you think he deserved that red card?
3: Valerin Balogun is who we're talking about. Got a red card in the second half in, like, I'm going to say 64th minute. And Malik Tillman converted on a free kick that gave the 10-man United States squad. If you, a player gets a red card, you play shorthanded.
0: Oz never did give nothing to the 10-man.
1: That he didn't already know.
3: Have.
1: Oh, is that it?
3: Yeah.
4: He's Christine.
3: Already.
0: And it's not just that he didn't already have, it's that he didn't. Didn't already have.
1: He doubles down on it.
3: Didn't.
4: For the rhythm.
3: Didn't
4: of
3: already have.
1: I should know you're in America.
3: Anyway, yeah, it's they're drawing parallels with Messi getting the same kind of foul, but he was not ejected. He did not get a red card. But also, Valerin Balogun, who scored 3 goals so far for the United States in the World Cup's out for Belgium on Monday night. They'll have to play without him. But they march on into the round of 16.
1: I don't know how you'd stop that, is just putting his foot down. He didn't know the guy's ankle was there, right?
3: When it happened, of course, the guy for Bosnia Herzegovina, donut, immediately went down and started pounding on the earth.
0: Can't stand it.
3: And I in my chair, and I said, "Oh, look at this puss. You should." And they showed the replay, and his ankle was practically facing up at his crotch.
0: So it is bad. Okay.
3: Oh, it was awful.
1: It was bad.
3: Yeah.
1: The guy did get hurt. But
3: you ever do that? I've done that on the basketball court, of course.
1: Twisted your ankle.
3: It was something else. Yeah, you land on your ankle wrong. And
0: so badly.
3: Really hurts right away.
0: To where the doctor at the ER went, you would have been better off breaking this.
3: Yes, they sometimes say that.
0: Yeah, it would have been healed quicker and everything.
3: They sometimes say that it's better to break a bone and start over in the healing process. That gives us some sort of lesson for life, doesn't it?
0: It does.
3: Sometimes you're in a relationship.
0: A clean break.
4: Oh, yeah.
3: A clean break.
0: Not a sprain.
3: No. Just rip it right off.
4: Drag this out.
3: Yes.
4: Right now.
3: You want a lot of ladies' paw on that shirt. You don't want just one.
0: Did anybody else think it was sprang for a lot of their...
1: Yes.
0: Oh, I got a spranged ankle with a G.
1: Uh-huh.
3: That sounds right.
0: Growing up, that's definitely what I thought.
3: Have you ever heard of the term stove? For like stiff muscles, I'm stove up.
1: No,
0: I haven't.
3: Like when you're sore, you haven't worked out for the next morning, you're, I'm all stove up.
0: Oh, I like it.
3: I don't know what it means, but I've always heard it.
1: I have not heard that.
3: It's in the White Trash Dictionary, I think.
1: I have the thing on my nightstand. I should have known that one.
3: The White Trash Dictionary?
1: Oh, God, yeah. You know that.
4: Well, I thought you meant something else.
3: I
1: grew up white trash, baby.
3: I'm just finding out now there's a White Trash Dictionary, and you have a copy.
1: Yeah.
3: Is this one of those Christmas gifts you got me and I put it in the garage? Okay, never mind. And, boy, England's got their work cut out for them. They win last night. They beat the Congo 2-1. Guess who? Harry Kane, 2 goals in the second half. England's all-time leading scorer. Congo out. Harry Kane and England advance to play Mexico on Sunday in, by the way, Mexico City. And you remember when Mexico played Ecuador? The Mexican fans were out in the parking lot of their hotel.

0: beating on trash cans.
1: Kept him up all night, they said.
0: And having a concert.
2: That's still being reviewed, isn't it? They made some sort of formal complaint.
0: Yeah, there's a formal complaint, but much like they're going to try to...
1: I'm sure the security and the police in Mexico will take care of that situation.
0: That's right. They're
2: on the up and up.
1: Yeah.
0: Both august bodies, I'm yes. sure. They're going to try to appeal Falera and Balogun's red card, but apparently, get a load of this, you can't appeal a red card, but you can appeal two yellow cards.
2: I thought that equaled a red card.
0: It does, but if you get them two separately, two yellows that make a red, you can appeal that. If you just go right to the red card, you can't appeal that.
3: Okay. You can appeal an orange card, though.
0: Yes.
3: Am I right?
0: Yes, you can.
2: You're right in an amusing fashion.
3: Well, thank you.
0: That was lovely. Pat, thank you very much. And this song was in my head driving in, so you guys all have to suffer.
1: All right.
0: Name that song.
3: I know it.
2: There's no suffering.
0: No. How about this, huh? Oscar, you know what this is?
4: Hollywood Swinging.
0: Yes, Hollywood Swinging.
5: What you got to say?
2: Same band.
0: Cool and the Gang, thank you.
4: Cool and the Gang.
0: Formed in 1964. You know who Cool was? What you got to say? Robert Cool Bell.
1: Heck yeah.
0: That's my nickname, Cool.
2: Yeah.
0: And isn't that one of the kids' name in Parenthood?
2: Yeah.
0: Cool.
2: It's Tom Hulce's kid who... Robards essentially adopts.
0: Oh, they've got great nicknames. Robert Cool Bell.
2: That's when the wife goes, the grandma, I just fed Cool his lunch. And Robards goes, I'll call the paper.
1: Does anybody remember like in 2012 when Cool and the Gang opened for Van Halen? And no. I thought at the time, this is a crazy combination. And it was probably one of the best seats I've ever had for a concert. I think it was like second row.
0: It was amazing.
1: To Gunner, actually.
0: I bet it was amazing.
1: It was incredible.
0: Oh, yeah. Oh, yeah.
1: Cool and the Gang was just awesome.
2: Oh, I bet.
1: It was
3: 2012.
1: Yeah.
3: Huh.
1: It was so fun.
0: Jungle Boogie. Remember that?
2: Jungle Boogie.
0: Blah, blah, blah, blah, blah, blah. Jungle. Get up to get down.
1: Who's the lead singer?
0: Robert Cool Bell.
1: That guy sang to me the whole time. Oh, I was like the only girl in the front because
3: all
1: the guys.
3: Well, he had to focus on you.
1: The Van Halen people.
0: Dennis D.D. Thomas. Robert Spike Mickens. George Funky Brown.
2: Yeah.
0: Man, I don't know whether to pick Cool or Funky for my new nickname.
2: Why not go with both?
0: Cool Funky McGee.
1: Yeah.
2: Here comes Funky Cool.
0: Oh, Funky
3: I like
0: Cool.
3: That.
0: Funky Cool, that's good. Coming up in sports, we'll have... other stuff, including a letter for Josh from our email pile. 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Oh, hey, that's coming up soon.
1: Oh, yeah.
0: 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What do you have we can look forward to, Christy?
1: Did you see the... couple that claimed the Empire State Building yesterday?
0: That was
2: nerve-wracking.
1: Yeah, we'll talk about that. Also, there was a guy in Colorado who opened the passenger side door of his truck, and there was a bear in there.
2: Oh!
1: Kind of surprised him. We'll have that for you.
6: Hey, how you doing?
1: Yeah.
6: I was just hitchhiking, I thought.
1: Can I get a ride?
6: Can you take me up to the next park?
1: That's
6: the only reason to it.
0: We'll be right back. This is the Bob and Tom Show.
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20: 94 remains free of delays between Highway 73 and the Badger Interchange. We do have on the roadwork radar until 7, the closure of the left lane eastbound, County Road Y, that's Union, to Switzke. Meanwhile, the Bell Line, the Interstate, and Highway 30 are all in the clear. I'm Gene Schimmick, and that is your latest total traffic.
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1: Hi.
0: There's Pat Godwin.
2: Hello, chick.
0: There's Josh Arnold.
2: Hi.
0: Hi, hi, hi. There's Ace Cosby.
3: Hello.
0: And Jeff Oskey.
4: Yes, sir.
0: And Christy, you have some numbers for us. 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
0: This will help.
1: Yeah. I'll do better next time. I'm sorry.
0: Cool in the gang. 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And I have a letter here for Josh, as in often the case. What do we call them? Windbags? Is that right?
2: Yeah.
0: Junior and senior windbags, or just junior wind? The junior windbag club, I guess.
2: Yeah, we love our windbags.
0: That's what that is. Hello, Bob and Tom Show. Longtime listener, first time emailer. Each year on July 1st, Tom asks Josh where the first modern Olympic Games were held. I don't remember him asking you that ever before, but I don't remember much. And Josh always dutifully answers 1904 in St. Louis.
2: Mm.
0: Well, this is incorrect, according to Eric. The first modern Olympic Games, Athens, Greece, in 1896.
2: Ah.
0: The St. Louis Games marks the first time the Games were held outside of Europe, but they are the third Olympic Games.
2: Ah, all right.
0: I did not check that, but...
2: No, I think...
0: maybe he's right.
2: And Tom is reading from a list of history stuff.
0: A list of history.
2: They have it wrong then, but...
0: Yeah.
2: All right.
0: But you're a good St. Louis... What county is that? St. Louis County?
2: St. Louis. There's St. Louis City and then St. Louis County. I grew up in Jefferson County.
0: Oh!
2: So...
0: Is that a well-to-do county?
2: No, the opposite. It was one of those... hey, do you live in St. Louis County or Jefferson County? Jefferson County.
1: Oh.
2: It's not like that anymore, but when I was a little kid.
0: I have to read this gentleman's whole name. It's in his email, but because I find it amusing. This email from Horace Blimp.
2: Oh, gosh. I love when people have nouns for last names.
0: What a great name.
2: Yeah, that is a great name.
0: Horace Blimp.
2: You ever seen The Life and Death of Colonel Blimp?
1: No.
2: That's a classic.
0: Oh, man. You know what I watched yesterday? I revisited... Hanny Calder.
2: Oh, isn't it good?
0: With Raquel Welch. Forget how good Robert Culp was.
2: Great.
0: He's great.
2: Yeah.
0: Ernest Borgnine, Strother Martin, Jack Elam.
2: Christopher Lee is great.
0: Christopher Lee doing...
2: he's a gunmaker kind of guy.
0: Yeah, like a very flat accent.
2: Yeah.
0: Really, really good.
1: Huh.
0: Anyway, this email says...
2: It's grimy. It's a grimy film, isn't it?
1: It's a Western, right?
0: A lot of sweating, a lot of dirt.
2: Yeah.
0: And a lot of...
2: There's some ugliness, of
0: course.
2: You
0: get the feeling they had a big meeting about, this is going to be in Technicolor, so we need something for blood.
2: Oh, yeah. The reddest paint possible.
0: The reddest. I know they had meetings about it. Dear Bob and Tom Show, just wanted to say how much I appreciate Pat Godwin.
3: Me?
0: Whenever I'm feeling down or sad about my life, I think about Pat and feel better about myself.
3: Well, that took a nasty turn.
2: Did you read that?
0: It did too. I never read them before.
4: Maybe you should.
0: Mr. Blimp wrote us that email. Thank you, Horace.
3: Horace Blimp is an awesome name.
0: He's amazing. Do you have a letter over there, Josh?
3: I do, yeah. We'll call this Brock Parrot News. Brock.
0: Oh, good. Okay.
3: My friend had a parrot, says a woman whose name rhymes with a female body part.
0: Dolores?
3: That's right.
0: Oh!
3: Dolores and SC.
0: Santa Claus?
3: I think, yes, Dolores
0: or
3: Santa Claus.
0: Or South Carolina, I guess.
3: I think Santa Claus.
0: Okay.
3: My friend had a parrot that would make a sound of the microwave buzzer. And when the friend would get up to check it, the bird would just laugh.
0: The bird not only made the sound, but watched it unfold and then laugh.
3: Laugh at the man. And then he did this with the sound of a phone and a doorbell also.
0: Oh. You just sit down.
1: He's a jokester.
3: Yes.
0: You got your plate. You're in your chair all situated. Ding dong. That's that damn parrot again.
3: It's like living with the guy from Police Academy. Can't I remember his name?
0: Michael Winslow.
3: Thank you.
0: Winslow.
3: Jeez, yeah.
0: Bobcat lost his mind on Michael in one of the movies, I guess. He just grabbed him by the throat and said, Michael, no.
3: You have to stop. Yeah.
0: Do you have a letter, Chrissy? It looks like you're poised.
1: I do. All of my letters refer to Tom in a way, though.
0: Oh, okay. Well, let's keep it on.
1: I was surprised to be watching MASH today, and Colonel Potter was going on and on about his brownie Hawkeye camera. Oh. I've seen every episode more than once, never paid any mind to this until now. Thanks, Tom. This is from Cody in Midland, Texas.
0: Brownie camera.
1: Yeah.
0: It's a brownie.
1: Several years ago, my youngest son came home from college. This is from Mick in Detroit. I bought him a used car to drive while home from the summer. The first day home, I gave him the keys and was so proud. Here, son, drive safely. 2 minutes later, he's back in the house and says, Dad, hey, thanks, but I don't know how to drive a manual.
0: Oh,
3: bummer.
0: I don't know.
1: That's when the lessons began.
0: I don't remember how I learned.
1: My dad taught me.
0: Oddly enough, my mother taught me how to drive.
3: Ah.
0: And she was fine during that.
1: Did your driver's...
0: Not the manual.
1: Mm. Did your driver's ed teach her?
0: No, that wasn't covered. I don't think. No.
3: Yeah, my dad taught me too, the stick.
1: Yeah.
0: Made you park on a hill or something and let the clutch out.
3: It was scary.
1: It is scary.
3: All of it.
0: Yeah, I run into a bus. And
3: Yeah.
1: I always went to the school parking lot to do it.
0: Oh, yeah.
1: Yeah. Oh, my friend's, this is a Tomism.
0: Okay.
1: My friend's year-old grandson asked her for some medicine because he had a mastiff headache.
3: That's a big headache.
1: Yeah, she goes, I'm a nurse now and I will never call it, I'll never call it anything other than that. A mastiff headache.
0: My daughter, when she was 2 or 3, said, what Mazagine are you reading? And it has been Mazagine in the family since.
1: Spaghetti is ours.
0: Oh, Spaghetti.
1: Spaghetti.
3: My little brother said Hank-a-burger.
1: Hank-a-burger?
3: For hamburger, yeah.
0: Hank-a-burger. Oh, that dovetails into this, Chrissy. Dear Bob and Tom Show, my wife and I were recently detailing our truck. This is Ted in Redding, California. She was on the interior running the vacuum. At one point, she said, hey, help me out and move that suck bucket a little closer.
3: That's great.
0: I'm running out of hose. I replied, suck bucket? Do you mean shop vac? She said, yeah, just make it happen. This is, of course, Tom speak.
3: Suck bucket is so good, and it's what I will call one of my brothers a suck bucket this weekend.
0: Oh, yeah, absolutely. Are you gonna fish this weekend? You're just cooking out?
3: All of it.
0: Oh,
3: yeah, wave runnering, pontooning, swimming.
1: Oh, how was your box store visit yesterday?
0: Did you go to the box store?
3: I did. I went to the box store where there's a line where you check out and then there's a line to get out of the place.
0: Oh yeah, they check your
1: receipt.
0: They just say no to shoplifting.
3: You know where they have the shopping carts the size of Escalades?
0: Yeah.
3: It went fine. It was busy, but, you know, I suck it up and just enjoy picking out snacks for the kiddos. And
0: Did you have any, because I do, samples?
1: Oh, samples?
3: No.
0: Love
3: no,
0: the samples.
3: You know my rule there. I will not give the public because I know as soon as I go up to the sample, one guy Oh, yeah, I thought I'd see you here.
0: All right, at the sample desk. How are those corn dogs?
3: Not doing it.
1: What was your favorite snack that you picked out?
3: Oh, probably, have you guys had Heavenly Hunks?
1: Oh, yeah, those cookies?
3: Yes, they're like little pucks, and they're sort of like oatmeal cookies, chocolate chip oatmeal.
1: But they are very good.
3: They're incredible.
0: Huh.
1: Very good.
0: I refound Archway cookies. Frosted oatmeal.
1: Oatmeal.
3: Archway
1: cookies. Classic.
3: That's, yeah, those are classic.
0: They're amazing. I had them when I was a kid.
3: They're as good as they were?
0: Yeah. Oh. And I had no idea they were still out there. Dear Bob and Tom Show, this is from Lance Moon. M-O-O-N. That spells moon. listening to the show with my wife, heard the letter from a truck driver thanking that Georgia peach for flashing him.
3: Oh, yes. Oh, yeah.
0: Yesterday. Well, my wife, Duchess, has always felt the need to flash truck drivers when we travel. She says it's her way of saying thank you for all their hard work. I always encourage her to spread the joy and thank those truckers.
3: All right.
1: Okay.
0: That's from Lance. Okay.
3: Well, don't just keep it to the truckers. I got stuff in the back of my car.
2: Yeah. What about the grocery getters?
3: Yeah. Come on. Give me a little show.
0: The grocery getter.
3: I have a theory that if you ladies just once a week would just randomly flash a man, just for a second, this entire country would be a better country. We would all be in a better mood if at least once a week, just some random girl just went, hey, have a good day, flash, and just walks on, doesn't say another word.
0: Well, what
3: the
0: if
3: world that, would be a better place.
0: What if it's your partner flashing? Would you be for that?
3: Oh, yeah, they're nice. Yeah. Yeah.
2: So if you're in the car with her and she goes, hey, you know what? I'm going to flash this trucker. I appreciate what he does. You'd be like, yeah, yeah.
3: I would I'd roll down the window and honk. Yeah. I'd be like, yeah, bring it on. Look at what I got here.
0: So do you like to, mix it up, invite someone into the bedroom?
3: That's a big jump, my friend.
0: No, that's a big jump.
2: No, he's right there. No.
0: It's just a short putt from the, hey, flash them to... Teresa, we're going to have sex with Ted. What do you think?
2: That's right.
3: Uh-huh. Ted? I'm bringing a guy in.
0: Yeah.
3: Oh, okay. I see how you are.
2: Well, it's her birthday.
3: Oh, my bad.
0: That's going to go wrong, though, because as soon as she, like, oh, Ted, yes.
2: Never made that noise with me.
0: Wow. Oh, boy. What the hell is she doing? Oh, she's meowing like a cat. I never heard that. Oh, and speaking of cats, several emails this morning, Josh, they need an update on Gravy and how... she's doing.
2: You know, completely unaffected by fireworks.
0: No kidding.
2: It doesn't, it means nothing. Huh. So.
0: I've got mine on puppy downers, I guess, and I put a little, it looks like a sweatshirt sleeve. I put it over her head and it mashes her ears down a little bit. And she's a trooper. She keeps it on.
2: Oh, you know what? Hopefully she knows it's helping her.
0: Yeah.
2: You know, that it's, oh, this is comfy and I'm not, yeah.
0: Boy, but there's nothing funnier than an hour and a half after you give them the fireworks calmers.
2: Yeah.
0: She's on the couch. Just spread eagle like your partner.
3: Oh, okay. Yeah.
0: And, she's out. She is high AF.
2: Watching The Wizard of Oz.
0: While
2: Darkseid plays.
3: Yeah.
2: My Gravy is insisting on us going to a fireworks stand and buying some. She wants to light off bottles. I want to write off bottle rocket. Gravy,
0: right?
2: No, you'll burn yourself. It's Buse. It's not Buse. To not give you fireworks. You're a cat.
0: Well, how could she? Can she? Even light them with her paws?
2: She claimed, yes.
5: Does she make the trip to the Ozarks with you?
2: No.
5: Oh, no.
2: No, my sister-in-law is very, very allergic to cats.
0: Is that what she says?
2: You know what? Maybe.
0: I'm not having that. It's enough to have him in this house. I don't want his damn cat running around.
2: They have two dachshunds, long-haired dachshunds, so I don't know how
0: those are cool.
2: They are fun, and they're very sweet, but I don't know how they'd react. They don't like any other critters around, so... Gravy would love them. I don't think they'd love her.
0: You ever have a dachshund a little large and the belly's on the ground?
2: Scraping their belly.
0: Yeah, scraping their belly. We were talking about Kit Kat candy bars yesterday, specifically from Japan. This is from William. I just watched your segment about Kit Kat flavors available in Japan. I happen to live near Cincinnati, and we have heard of this this establishment a couple dozen times. Jungle Jim.
1: Oh, yeah.
3: Oh, right, right.
0: In Cincinnati. They carry
1: famous.
0: A gigantic selection of imported products, including from Japan. And William's pretty sure they have many of the Kit Kat flavors we were talking about yesterday. Like wasabi. Ooh. And didn't they have eel or something?
3: Yeah. And eel. There were a couple that did not sound great.
0: Break me off a piece of that eel. That eel cat bar. Let's see. I'd be happy to pick up whatever flavors I can find. And as long as I get to hang out with Josh for the day, and I emailed him. He'll be here later this afternoon.
3: All right. I'm leaving town. It's a bad day for that, but you know what? Hell with it. He's coming to the lake.
0: There you go.
6: Can I say this? Josh is not on social media for the most part, would you say?
3: Yeah, I've got the Instagram.
6: Very, very, very limited. Mm. So 90% of the messages I get on social media are, hey, could you show this to Josh? Hey, could you let Josh know? Hey, this is for Josh. Hey, I don't like Josh. Quit sending me stuff. I don't show it to him. I'm not going to show it to him. Wow. And if you would just put yourself back on social media, I wouldn't have to deal with it. There's nothing worse than saying, oh, you have 20 new messages and 19 of them are for Josh.
1: Oh, I'm sorry.
0: Yeah, I'm sorry. Didn't you get into some sort of mini fight with a guy a couple weeks ago about you ruined his life?
6: Well, that was the 20th message that wasn't for Josh. That was for me.
3: Oh, no.
6: Yeah.
0: Yeah. What did he say?
6: I can't repeat it. According to Josh, I was too loud in the restaurant, and I offended everyone within the place.
3: It wasn't the volume. It was the amount of F words.
1: You know, that brings up, that happened to me at lunch yesterday.
0: F words being spoken?
1: There was somebody sitting there, and every other word out of his mouth was the F word.
3: With your party? Or
1: No, I was at the bar.
0: She's at the bar.
1: I was at the bar.
0: Glug, glug.
1: Yeah. I was watching the World Cup game. I just went in for a burger. I knew I could get in, get out. And they were sitting on the corner. You know,
0: burger.
1: Man, that guy. And I curse a lot, but that offended me.
0: Like a
1: I'm
0: sailor.
1: Like, come on, dude. First of all, we're trying to watch a game.
6: Right.
1: And secondly, you're loud talking about your effing, effing, effing, effing. I don't care.
0: Is effing, effing, effing, effing?
1: Yes.
0: You know, I want to say it was me and Warren and Han. We were at a breakfast place.
3: It was Warren, you and I.
0: Yes. And Greg was talking really loud about something. And there were plainclothes nuns sitting behind him. And I looked over at one point at the sister. After we were at a breakfast place.
3: It was Warren, you and I.
0: Yes. And Greg was talking really loud about something. And there were plainclothes nuns sitting behind him. And I looked over at one point at the sister. After Warren just went on a tirade about something. And he talks loud and repeats it sometimes.
3: And that probably was Han, because when it was you, I, and Greg, people, Greg is such a clean comic.
0: Oh,
3: he
0: yeah.
3: does shows for kids.
0: Yes.
3: Go to lunch with him.
0: Yes.
3: There's so much cussing and he's so loud. And we were the table of women turned around and asked us to be quiet.
0: Yes.
3: And Chick and I just sort of, yes, yeah, of course.
0: Of course,
3: Greg.
0: Yeah. And he thought that
3: unfazed.
0: He thought that was funny.
3: Yeah.
6: Is it the cauliflower ear? He can't hear as well.
3: Yeah, I don't think so.
0: I think that's just cosmetic. He's fine.
3: Yeah.
0: Tell us about your car, Christy.
1: The Tucson Hybrid. Yes, we love it from Hyundai. And you know, while the world watches the stars at the FIFA World Cup, we were all watching yesterday. Hyundai has its eyes on the next generation of talent, the future stars who have already started turning heads at the age of 14. Because Next doesn't wait for an invitation, and neither does Hyundai. Hyundai has always moved the future within reach. 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Because the future isn't some far-off concept. It's already here. Next starts now. Hyundai, an official partner of FIFA. Last night during the game, I don't know if anybody noticed this, but obviously Hyundai's big on the sidelines.
6: Yeah.
1: And at one point, there was a close shot, and they were in the corner, and it looked like a car was driving onto the field because it comes on the sideboard, you know?
0: Oh, yeah.
1: And Andy goes, what the? And I go, it's part of the Hyundai ad. Oh, okay. It looked like it was driving onto the field.
0: Did look real.
1: It was cool.
0: Yeah. We'll be back with news and sports and more swell stuff. This is the Bob and Tom Show.
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3: Nobody

0: Welcome back to the Bob and Tom Show. We are in the O'Reilly Auto Parts Studios. There's Christy Lee at the news desk.
1: Hello.
0: There's Pat Godwin.
2: Hey, Chick.
0: Hey, man. There's Josh Arnold.
2: The guy who invented cocktail sauce. No, I take that back. Tartar sauce.
0: Ah.
2: Just dropped relish and mayonnaise, right?
1: Yeah, I think so.
2: And then tried it and went, hey, this might go well with fish.
0: Right, yeah. Well, there's a...
1: Two things I can't eat. Ugh.
0: What is it? Romelade sauce? I'm not pronouncing that.
3: Oh, I like that for the shrimp, yeah.
0: Correctly. What's
3: from
0: that
3: called?
1: Romelade, yeah.
3: Romelade.
0: Oh, it's really good.
2: That can be very nice, yeah.
0: Yeah. Why don't they have an all-you-can-eat shrimp place for breakfast?
2: Yes!
0: They have shrimp and grits.
1: Yeah.
2: I'd go to a place that was just called shrimp for breakfast.
0: Yes! Yes.
1: Want a nice peel and eat? What are you doing?
0: And if you're under 5 feet, you get half off your breakfast.
3: Peel and eat.
0: Shrimp.
1: Peel and eat.
3: Too much work. What do you think?
0: No, absolutely.
4: I'm with you.
3: Right?
0: Let me ask you this. You order your Alaskan king crab at a restaurant. Do you crack it at the table or you have it done in the kitchen?
1: You have to crack it at the table.
0: No,
1: don't you
0: do it. Have them do it in the kitchen. Oh.
1: What?
0: That's so you can shovel in with both hands.
1: Oh, you pay extra for that?
0: Oh, you're with the chickster. Don't worry about it. Don't worry about costs.
3: Oh, look at that chick, little dog.
0: That's right. There's Ace Cosby.
1: Hey. I didn't know that was an option.
5: Oh, yeah.
0: Oh, yeah.
5: Lobster.
0: Huh. I'm Chick McGee. Hello, Jeff.
6: What's up, buddy?
0: How you doing, Oskay?
2: They don't do it, though, at Long John Silver's when you say, hey, in the kitchen, when you take the breading off of the fryer. Right?
6: They do, but it's with their mouth.
1: Oh.
2: My mom used to de-bread. We would go to Ponderosa. And it would be steak and shrimp night or something, and she would get the popcorn shrimp, just all you can eat.
0: Yeah.
2: And she would de-bread each
0: popcorn.
2: The popcorn? Yep.
1: Those really? Tiny little
2: yes.
1: ones?
2: And I go, Mom, what are you doing? You get more. I can eat more shrimp this way.
1: Oh my God!
3: Oh,
0: well, she kind of had something. I would think the breading is full of calories.
2: Well, yeah, I mean, and she was always been a thin lady. But yeah.
0: And remember,
2: just a whole plate of
0: Joey Chestnut said that one of the he loves to eat shrimp because it digests so quickly.
1: Yeah,
0: right through your body.
1: He's working this weekend, isn't he?
0: It comes out your penis.
2: Oh, gosh, he must be, right?
0: Nathan's hot dogs, yes.
1: Does it come out your penis?
3: Yeah, it does.
2: For men?
0: Yeah, you know.
2: Well,
3: you wouldn't know.
0: Oh, no, I'm sorry. I mean, it's not shrimp, it's asparagus. And everybody should know that. It changes
1: the smell, yeah.
0: Dear Bob and Tom Show, I wanted to share an interesting fact about one of our local ice cream shops.
2: All right.
0: And Mr. Ed.
2: Okay.
0: There's a Talking Horse ice cream stand in Mishawaka, Indiana. It's named after the television show Mr. Ed.
2: We're looking at pictures of the treats.
1: Oh,
2: they're amazing.
1: Man.
3: Yeah.
0: The shop is located in a renovated house that was the childhood home of Alan Rocky Lane. Yes, the voice of Mr. Ed.
2: Tom has to find out about this today.
1: Yeah.
0: We've got to find that and go several times. What do you got there? Strawberry and chocolate,
2: that,
0: it looks like.
2: That shake looks perfect.
0: Man.
2: And the size of the straw is excellent.
1: Yeah, the big thick one.
3: Yeah, it's perfect, yeah.
0: If you guys make it up to Mishawaka, come visit me and I'll buy... for the whole crew at Talking Horse Ice Cream Stand.
2: Okay.
0: There you go. We're all set. And we're talking about license plates a couple shows ago. I'm Dear Bob and Tom Show. My name's Chris with a K. I'm living in Florida. I've seen a handful of notable vanity plates over the years. Here's my favorites. That, of course, is a license plate that says D's, D-E-E-Z. And then there's... the next one has O's and P in it. That would be poop with three O's. And then, of course, scat on you.
1: Oh,
2: scat
1: man.
2: On you.
0: Scat wow. on you.
1: How did that get a pass?
0: I don't know how that gets...
1: Whoa.
0: How does that become your thing?
2: I have a feeling that's not an Ella Fitzgerald fan. That's,
1: that could be Winnie the Pooh, right?
2: No, there's a poop. It's P at the end.
1: Oh, I thought it was an H. Sorry. Come on.
4: No one wants that kid's book, Winnie the Poop.
0: Oh, rabbit, I pooped again.
2: Oh, bother.
0: I have, does poop stick to your fur? Well, come here. Anybody else, any letters?
1: No.
0: All right.
4: Real quick, you were talking about your mom found out the Ponderosa hack to get more shrimp.
2: Yes.
4: Right. Last week, I was out with my parents at Applebee's.
1: Okay.
4: Yeah, I'll be honest. And My dad gets the riblet dinner. Mm-hmm. And he goes, I have a little trick. He goes, watch this.
0: Oh.
4: So he orders and they go, what do you want for your sides? And he goes, I will have fries and cottage cheese, but bring the cottage cheese out first.
0: Huh.
2: All right.
4: And they bring it out. He goes, now watch. They never remember. And they'll send out more cottage cheese with my plate. And he was right.
0: No way.
4: He found a cottage cheese hack. He somehow is saving $1.99 at Applebee's, and he is ecstatic.
0: That's amazing.
1: I thought you were going to say that he got extra fries because they didn't take up the spot on the plate.
4: No.
0: But you could do that with order the French fries and have them come out first.
4: And then you'll probably get some on the plate as well.
0: More when your plate comes.
4: Yeah, so watch out. There's a 72-year-old ripping you off, Applebee's.
2: Man. If somebody at Applebee's is hearing this and they fix this, you are in trouble, dude.
0: Yeah. You're in big trouble. I don't know how they
4: think about that.
0: Guess what? And not only that, but they wouldn't take my credit card or something.
4: Did I just narc?
1: Kinda.
0: Yeah, entirely.
2: What if your dad doesn't speak to you for 3 years?
4: Well, it wouldn't be the longest amount of time.
0: Is that right?
3: Yeah, but cottage cheese. Yuck, who's with me on that?
1: I was going to say, if you're going to ask for something double, why would it be cottage cheese?
3: My least favorite thing in the world.
2: The man likes it. I like it too, but it's got to be ice cold.
0: I mean, I'm going to blow your mind right now.
1: Okay.
0: You take cottage cheese, put a little ranch dressing in there. It's amazing. It's amazing.
2: All right.
4: Christy almost threw up.
1: I almost threw up.
0: And then you take the ranch dressing and you put a little mayonnaise in there and you stir that up with a couple of oysters.
1: More white stuff.
0: And then you look at somebody and go, and then.
2: Oh, jeez.
3: You get some rancid tartar sauce, put that in.
0: You know, you don't like tartar sauce either?
1: No.
0: What happened to you?
2: I like tartar sauce.
0: Tartar. I pronounce tartar. It that way when I order it. Tartar. Coming back with some sports and news, including coverage of the World Cup. Yes, the United States wins 2-0 over the Twin Cities, Bosnia and Herzegovina. They play Belgium Monday night at Seahawks Stadium. The Boston Celtics and the 76ers made a big-time NBA trade. Another entrepreneurial child.
2: Oh, like a young kid who invented something?
0: In sports, yep.
2: And, I like it.
0: You like to camp? Any campers? Where are my campers at?
2: I like it. I like it, but when I'm done, man, I am done. Get me to my house.
3: Shower.
0: Camper's one of those ideas where, you know, about halfway, you know, there's a hotel not 3 miles.
1: Right.
0: Yeah. We'll be right back. We're in the O'Reilly Auto Parts Studios. 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

0: Hey, welcome back to the Bob and Tom Show. We're in the O'Reilly Auto Parts Studios at the news desk. It's Christy Lee.
1: Hi.
0: There's Pat Godwin.
2: Hello.
0: There's Josh Arnold.
3: Hi there.
0: Hi there. There's Ace Cosby.
4: Hey, Chick.
0: Hey, man. I am Chick McGee. Hello, Jeff Hoskey.
5: Howdy there, sir.

0: How many seasons? Four seasons? Five?
1: I think so.
2: Yeah, at least, yeah.
3: There are some decisions her character makes where you go, boy, I may have shot her myself.
2: Yeah.
0: All right. I understand why that
2: Bateman
0: happened.
2: Can do no wrong in my eyes.
0: Oh, he's a cutie patootie, right?
2: My celeb crush.
3: Hey, he's great. Drama, comedy.
2: Oh,
1: he's darn good.
3: Yeah.
2: Pretty good guy.
0: Arrested Development.
2: Yep.
0: He says that's how he got all these jobs out of nowhere. Evidently, people in the industry, Arrested Development was one of their favorite shows, and they saw him, and hey, I mean,
3: he disappeared. Remember Hogan's Family and Teen Wolf 2? Yeah. And then he just disappeared, and then he started showing up in things like Dodgeball.
0: Right.
3: I think he must have, all of a sudden he had this kind of resurgence, and then, man, now he's a staple. He's great.
0: He was great in Dodgeball. He was the color commentator.
3: Yeah.
2: Right.
3: I was like, what is Jason Bateman doing here? And then, awesome.
0: So good. NBA and Boston Celtics are trading 2024 NBA Finals MVP Jaylen Brown. Don't let the door hit you. To the Philadelphia 76ers. For a gentleman by the name of Paul George, John Ringo, and a slew of draft capital, another blockbuster offseason move in the NBA. Celtics get two first-round picks for Jaylen and Paul George and two second-round picks. The Celtics made out.
3: Wow.
0: A little boy selling water on the streets of Los Angeles.
3: Water?
0: You don't want water. he was a surprise with World Cup tickets from someone who's a viral TikToker. 9-year-old Ethan selling snacks, water, and soda and hot dogs with his aunt. He was approached by Zachary Deniowski, a creator known for posting videos of himself performing random acts of kindness.
2: Aww.
0: In the clip, he offers to purchase their whole stock. Hands the boy $1,000 in cash. Then he goes to the boy's father and presents him with two tickets to the World Cup.
3: Unbelievable.
2: What a great thing.
0: And he and his father, Ethan, they attended L.A. SoFi Stadium, the June 28th match between South Africa and Canada.
2: Aww.
3: What happened to the aunt?
0: Oh.
3: She's sitting out there on the curb.
2: Still selling hot dogs.
3: Those boys.
0: Hot and sweaty. Adult cinema, there was an Aunt Peg. Am I remembering this correctly?
3: I'm unaware.
0: Yes. It was like a borderline fetish.
3: Was it a series?
0: Yeah, it was a naughty aunt.
2: Really?
0: Yeah, who would come over and...
4: And peg you?
0: What? No, her name happened to be Peg.
4: Oh, okay. Sorry, I got confused.
0: You sounded... Not only were you confused, you sounded hopeful.
4: Yeah.
0: Hey, peg me?
4: Peg you?
0: Peg me? Peg you? What about
4: peg me? Peg you.
0: Okay. And
4: we'll peg each other.
0: Boy. What do you do with two guys pegging each other and then the devil's three-way?
2: How does that happen?
0: Are they ignoring that?
3: They can peg, they can take turns.
0: That would be.
2: Oh.
3: To do it simultaneously, there'd have to be some sort of
4: circus act.
3: Yeah. Cirque du Soleil.
0: Oh, guys. Two friends from the United Kingdom broke the Guinness World Record for the fastest time to erect a two-man tent. And it qualifies team of two.
2: Team of two. Okay.
0: Param Tanna and Adam Greenstreet. Can these two guys live together and not drive each other crazy? Param and Adam, lifelong pals who have been scouting for most of their lives, put up a two-man tent in 1 minute, 4.92 seconds.
3: That's impressive, dude.
0: That's amazing.
3: There's usually at least one pole that gets snagged.
2: Yes.
0: Right. And you're cussing.
2: Right.
0: You pound the stake into your foot accidentally. Just a mess.
4: Dude, whoever came up with the idea of running the elastic cord through all of the poles that go together, that person deserves $1 billion.
2: Is that one where you just pop it up?
4: It's just the pole. Before, you had to like find all the poles and hook them together. Now there's like a line running through the poles so you can...
3: Oh.
0: Oh, by the way, that's Adam on the left. And that's,
2: how do you know?
0: That's Param on the right.
1: Are you sure?
2: Uh-huh. Are you sure?
3: Look at that.
0: I'm just guessing. There it is. Two-man tent. That's a snug two-man tent.
2: That is.
0: Right?
1: Yeah, that's it.
3: Are they camping in a graveyard behind them?
0: That does look like.

0: tombstones in the background, doesn't it?
1: That's risky.
2: Yeah.
0: Are they pledging a fraternity? What's going on?
1: Oh, maybe they're tomato plants.
0: Oh, they're tomato plants.
2: Or, yeah, some sort of sapling holder things. Or
3: they even got the rain fly on top.
2: They did.
0: What is the rain fly?
2: The extra tarp that goes over so the rain
0: will
2: just kind of fall off of
0: cascade off.
4: Now, do you have to carry that in a backpack? Is that the scout's thing?
3: Yeah, that would fit. I mean, that's a tiny tent. That would easily fit in your backpack. It wouldn't take up like that much space.
0: Do they have a camping equivalent of a roller bag instead of a backpack? and if they don't, why don't they?
4: Like rugged wheels?
0: Yeah.
2: Especially if you had an 8-person tent or something. Yeah.
0: You put stuff in the roller and, you know.
4: They have those big beach carts. Why couldn't they have a hiking cart?
0: Yeah, Chrissy's right. You have to change the tires, but you know, for off-roading. But
2: boy, sometimes those tent bags are just big enough to put a tent back in it. Like when you fold it up and you try to get it back into that.
3: Oh, yeah.
2: I've ripped a few of those.
4: Well, here's part of it. I've never done any of this.
2: It's not fun.
0: You've never, you haven't had a suitor say, you and I should go camping one time.
4: No.
0: How about that?
2: Maybe it's better now. I haven't put up a tent or taken one down in a long time because it was such a hassle.
4: I went to Girl Scouts but the tents were already built. They were big tents on a board or something, like glamping, I guess.
3: Like the big army tents.
4: Right.
2: Have you ever gotten fed up and take the tent out? You can't get it set up, so you just lay on the ground and use it like a sleeping bag.
4: Has that happened to you?
2: No, but I think it would be... I'm surprised I didn't just give up.
0: I can't remember the last time. I bet it was 30 years ago I camped.
4: You actually put up a tent?
0: For like a brief night, yeah.
4: We bought one of those little tents, those little pop-up tents, and put it in the basement for the kids when they were little.
0: You know how this goes. The lady at the time, or whoever, a wife, or one of them, I forget, they had friends who camp, and it's wonderful, and you get to be one with nature.
4: You got to haul all your food. You got to cook all your food. Yeah. You got to clean up all your food. There's nowhere to go to the bathroom.
0: Although air mattresses change the game camping.
4: Yeah.
0: Instead of no matter how many blankets you're on the ground.
2: You still are on the ground and you feel it. Yeah.
0: And if you're going camping this weekend and you're concerned about leaving your home, don't be. 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
21: Thankfully, all of our Thursday morning travels continue to be light, environment, carefree. The interstate certainly is. Stoughton and Highway 19, Beltline, no complaints. Interstate 10, University Avenue. Highway 30 is in your favor. Interchange in East Washington, same with 94. I'm Gene Schumacher, and that is your latest total traffic.
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2: Howdy.
1: There's Pat Godwin. There's Jess Hooker.
3: Hello.
1: There's Josh Arnold.
4: I was wondering, Chick, if I could set you up with my sassy Southern Belle aunt.
1: What's her first name?
4: Clavanna.
1: I would call her Chloe, and I would enjoy it. Yeah. How's that?
5: Oh, there's my sweet darling.
1: Oh, a lot of sweet darling.
5: Another lemonade, baby.
1: Baby. There's Ace Cosby.
6: Yo.
1: I'm Chick McGee. Jeff Oskey's over there.
7: That's right.
1: And Tom's seat. Jeff taking his life into his in hand.
7: I haven't touched anything. I haven't moved the chair height.
2: It doesn't matter. He'll touch the microphone.
7: No, you can. Oh, I know.
2: Yeah.
7: I made a video to make sure I match everything perfectly when I leave.
2: Nice.
4: Ace, that's a fair question.
6: Are you commando?
7: I wouldn't do that to the world.
1: I have not been commando on a consistent basis for, decades. I enjoy underwear, too. The older you get, I enjoy underwear.
4: I do, too. And Tom said he went commando for, like, a while, right? Like, it was his thing.
1: Yeah, when I first met him, he was...
2: Oh, yeah, back in the wild days.
4: Uncomfortable to me, but especially in jeans.
2: He could get to it quick.
1: Yes. Oh, you know, what happened is they took pictures of Bob and Tom were on stage, and a couple of the pictures had Tom... pee stain in the front on his jeans.
4: Oh, yeah.
1: And he was, of course, mortified. And he started wearing underwear, I should say.
2: That was the end of the commando days.
1: That was the end of commando. Yeah, he denies a lot of those days. Boy, talk about revisionist history. Boy. Christy, what's going on in the world, dear?
2: Anybody been to the Vegas airport?
1: Oh, sure. Yeah.
2: What do they say at the Vegas airport?
1: You owe us
2: $40. Never play the slot machines, right?
1: Oh, yeah.
2: They don't pay off.
4: I always see people sitting at them.
1: Yeah, sure.
2: A lucky traveler won $3.3 million on a slot machine at Harry Reid International Airport.
1: Harry Reid.
4: Just amazing.
2: That's the first. That's because all the money that everybody has been waiting. Facility officials announced.
4: Yeah, it was either going to have to pay out or explode.
2: Yeah, on social media. That the man hit the jackpot on my favorite slot machine.
4: Oh, which one?
6: Double Diamond?
2: No, that was my favorite until Wheel of Fortune.
7: Oh, that's my jam.
4: That's always
2: Fortune. That's a huge one. Oh, it's
4: rarely empty.
1: They have the theme.
2: And you get to spin the wheel. Oh, it's the greatest. This was over the weekend in the airport sea gates. The gambling company International Game Technology also confirmed the victorious slot machine player, identifying the winner only as Anthony. But,
4: he works at the grocery store, doesn't he?
8: Save his pennies for Sunday.
1: Right next to Mr. Cacciatore's on Sullivan Street.
4: Ah.
7: Now, if you win, are you upgrading to first class?
4: Right. Are you even going home?
1: Yeah.
7: Oh, yeah. I'm flying private.
4: Honey, I'll be there in another week.
1: Let's say 2 months' rent in Vegas, $3,000, maybe. Not a real nice place, but...
4: Yeah, I bet somewhere in Henderson, at least.
1: Yeah, right.
2: $3.3 million on a slot machine.
4: That's awesome.
2: And, I won $75 there once. At the airport.
3: That's good.
2: I thought it was great.
1: Oh, really?
2: Yeah.
4: What does Uncle Sam's, what do his grubby hands get?
2: Well, over, what is it, $10,000 you have to report? Is that
4: Oh, yeah.
6: Would they tell it? Would they have the cash on hand?
2: No. I think they
4: A man who you've never seen, who nobody has ever seen, walks up to you and says, we have a limo.
1: Come with me.
4: You go to some weird warehouse.
2: Yeah, I don't know how they do.
8: Joe Pesci walks up.
4: Yeah. You can take the hammer or the money.
1: A light bulb.
4: Yeah.
1: A chair.
2: But have you ever hit one of those jackpots, though, and you don't know how much money you've won? Because,
4: yeah, that's always...
2: Because it's like three times whatever, and the lady comes over and...
4: Yeah.
2: Yeah.
4: Only once have I had it where I was like, oh, it's got to stop. And it just still has... It just kept going. And it wasn't a lot. Seemed...
2: Well, when you pay the penny slot.
3: Yeah.
4: I don't mess around with the penny slots.
2: Good for you.
3: This is going to sound crazy. Slots. I've never played a slot machine.
7: Ever.
3: Ever. I want to. I just never have.
4: Well, we got to get you in front of a one-armed bandit.
3: All right, let's
2: it's
3: do
2: not
3: it.
2: The same anymore without the coins coming in.
4: Yeah.
3: Oh,
4: it's
3: yeah.
1: You've got
3: not.
1: A you've got a decent casino over on your side of town too.
2: Not too far from
1: right down the right down the road.
3: Oh, that's right. Yeah,
1: right there.
3: Huh?
1: Hell yeah.
8: You never spent your whole comedy paycheck on a, on Double Diamonds and had to fly back to L.A. and tell your girlfriend that.
2: Was Double Diamond your one? That was yours.
1: And do they have?
8: I walked to the airport.
1: Do they have? They have gambling on the cruise ships, right?
8: Oh, yeah, big time.
1: And
8: yeah.
1: Is it just like Vegas? They have live dealers and the whole thing?
4: Oh, they have tables?
8: Yeah.
4: Oh, cool.
1: Table
2: the ones, nice. I only cruise I've ever been on, they don't have that. I mean, they have one table. I've never been down there.
8: Oh,
2: it's small, but I've...
4: God, I lost my ass.
2: My gambling days are over.
4: Lost my ass on the Disney cruise. They took me to this back room and Goofy took a table saw in my hand.
1: Give it to him, Goof!
4: Or yuck! You didn't pay up. You're a retainer.
1: You're a cheater.
2: The slot machines are just too addictive for me. I can't do it.
4: Anybody? Well, do you play them?
7: My mom plays them, and that's the thing. It's like, oh, you're playing a penny slot, but if you want to win like the major jackpot, you got to pay 300 pennies at a time.
4: Yeah.
7: Right. They don't tell you that.
1: Right,
7: like, are you playing the quarter slot? And you're like, oh, well, you have to play 92 quarters if you
1: Well, that's just common sense.
7: It adds up.
1: Have to load them up.
4: That would be my, that was where a video poker, I would play that.
3: Yeah.
4: I'd put in 40 bucks and then just $10 hand, $10 hand, $10 hand, $10 hand, back to my room.
2: Well, I like the excitement of table games. I'm a big craps player.
4: Yeah,
1: I like dice too. That's what I like.
2: Yeah, it's my fave.
4: Blackjack was mine.
2: That's a good one too, especially if you get a great table. Well, I've met some really fun fans out at a blackjack table a couple times.
3: You guys will have to take me. I've never done any of this.
8: Oh, you'd love it.
4: Yeah.
8: Right up your alley. You'd like it.
2: Yeah, it was
3: because it's addictive.
8: But no, I just mean it's fun and dangerous and cool.
4: You know what's funny? I always did it when I had no money.
3: Yeah.
1: Oh, yeah.
4: And now that I've got a little bit of money to, like, what's the word for
7: flush?
4: You pay your bills and you have like a couple hundred
6: disposable
4: bucks.
6: Disposable income.
4: What's that?
2: Disposable income.
4: Yeah, thank you. I've got a little bit of disposable income each month. I don't do it.
3: No, yeah.
4: I only did it when I was flat broke.
3: Yeah.
4: And would like overdraft on my card at the ATM in the casino.
1: Yeah. Yes, that's Vegas. Vegas,
3: that's
1: baby,
3: a
1: Vegas.
3: The experience, it sounds
4: I guess.
3: Like. Yeah.
1: So your hands don't get black anymore because you don't handle the coins.
2: No, it comes out on a piece of paper.
1: Yeah.
2: Yeah, and you take it
1: remember
2: up to
1: that?
2: The window.
1: Yeah. I bet your mom.
2: Oh my gosh, it was the best.
7: Well, you get like the big buckets.
1: Yeah. Yeah. Yeah. Bucket of coins.
2: Put all the quarters in.
4: Sometimes just a
2: it?
4: Large cup if you didn't have as much.
1: Sometimes a large cup. I always wanted
2: I know it's easier for them, but it sure takes away the
3: romance of it.
2: I
1: always wanted to win enough money so they had to bring out a rack and put my chips in the rack.
4: Yeah.
2: Oh,
1: yeah.
4: Did you guys ever play gamble enough? I guess it's kind of lose enough to get like a free breakfast or show tickets.
2: No, I don't know. I was never a part of the right club or something.
8: Christy, didn't Drew Hastings and I come to a craps table and have to say to you, Christy, our flight's in an hour.
2: Yeah.
4: Pull you away?
2: Well, and Drew, the way Drew plays craps drives me absolutely insane. Because he only plays 4 and 10, and it's like,
1: and he
2: come
1: bets,
2: on.
1: He's the don't come guy, right?
2: Yes, and he always bets against it. I'm like, like
4: I love
2: that.
4: That's
1: he's the
4: like
1: only
4: classic.
1: One yelling at when the guy craps out.
2: Yeah.
1: Drew's happier, and it's like, shut up.
2: Yes.
3: He's that guy.
2: It's like, come on, Drew.
4: How would he sound, Pat?
8: What would he say again?
1: Oh, don't come.
8: Don't come.
4: We got to change the line. I never know.
8: Oh, that's right.
1: Well, no, there's the come line.
4: You bet on, I understand.
1: You bet on the come,
4: but
1: and that's
4: never
1: the
4: really
1: point.
4: I wanted to hear Drew Hastings yell.
1: You roll a six, and you got to roll a six again before you crap
8: relax.
1: Out.
8: Don't do it.
1: Don't crap on the come line, I'd say.
7: I never know when I can take my money off. Like, when I've tried playing craps, and they're like, oh, you're up. And I'm like, awesome. And then somebody rolls, and they're like, oh, you just lost all your money. I'm how'd that happen?
1: Right.
7: I would have taken that money when I was up.
1: That's key. You've got craps is the way I play. I have a system. If I win money, I keep playing.
2: Right.
1: And if I lose money, I keep playing.
2: Uh-huh.
1: And no, but you got to have something on everything.
4: Like, the guy who is running the craps table.
1: Every roll you make money.
4: The first time he tells somebody, hey, by the way, you can take your money, he's fired. All right. They don't like reminding you.
2: Yeah, they'll push the money toward you.
4: Right.
2: If you've won something. And if you don't pick it up, you can say, put it back on that number or whatever.
4: Have you seen? I've seen people get yelled at when they reach for it.
2: Oh, yeah.
9: Oh, yeah.
7: That was me.
4: Yeah. Yeah. Yeah. Yeah. They'll let you have it.
9: I've heard this in Vegas. Hands. Yeah. Hands. Oh, it's frightening. Wives. I forget which one. We lived in San Diego, so it was like a 4-hour drive to Vegas. And evidently she fibbed a little bit of how much money she was losing on the slot machines.
4: Oh.
9: By a lot. And I had a good time at the crap table, actually. So we would break even every time.
4: Oh, yeah.
9: It was an addiction.
4: Yeah. You guys... Oh, it was?
9: Yeah. Oh, yeah. It was.
4: Can you walk away? Are you guys, let's say you're.
2: I can walk away.
4: Do you have a number in your head before, when you sit down?
2: When I play craps, here's what I do. I start with $100. And if I lose $100 immediately, I walk away.
9: Really?
2: Yes. I walk away. And then if I win, I put that money in my purse. So let's say I'm up $20. I put the $20 in my purse, still play with my $100.
9: Really?
2: Yes. And then I play with the house money. You just keep playing with the house money. So you put your bet back in your purse.
4: But you're pretty good at it.
2: I'm not good at it. It's not good.
4: You don't break
2: the
4: it?
2: Dice.
4: You don't eventually dip into...
2: I've gone to the ATM one time.
4: Yeah.
2: And it did pay off. It did pay off big.
9: ATM.
2: I think I got a Rolex out of that.
9: ATM always won. A winner.
2: Yeah.
9: Didn't we... We had somebody...
2: It was in the Bahamas.
9: In our group who always won money. She would come back and always, turns out she didn't mention any of her losses.
2: Yes, she did.
9: So it would be like, you know, she'd play $1,500, but she'd win $600. So they were down $900.
4: Yeah.
9: I won $600.
4: Oh, that's not how you look at it
9: at all.
4: That's
9: not how you look at it.
4: Yeah. Nobody's ever laughed whenever I got money out of the ATM at a casino, and as the money's coming out, I go, I won! I got nobody.
9: Oh, boy.
4: I don't know what I expected, but I expected something.
9: I'm a winner.
2: In fact, at that time in the Bahamas, I'll never forget because my girlfriend was with me. And I go, I have a rule. I can't go to the ATM, but you can go for me. And she did. And it did pay off because I was down.
8: That's a horrible feeling going to the ATM.
2: Yes.
4: Oh, jeez.
9: What do they always say, though? Gamblers have, you know, you've got a problem when gamblers don't appreciate winning. Because their only thought is, I should have bet more.
4: Yes. Oh, boy.
9: And
4: I
9: can win more. Mm-hmm. So, yeah, you're on.
7: There's nothing more depressing than going to the ATM at the casino and taking out $20 and the service fee is
4: $14. Oh, yeah, brutal.
7: You're like, well, I'm down to my last 20.
4: Yeah, brutal.
2: Oh, God.
9: Yeah, and what's the ideal stay in Vegas? Like 2 days, 3 days?
2: Oh. Two, max.
8: Maybe.
4: I want four.
9: 4 days?
4: Four or five, yeah.
9: Okay.
2: Really?
4: I want to leave a different man.
9: Life-changing wealth is what you want.
4: I don't want to leave Vegas. I want to have to leave Vegas. Like, I want to be...
2: So you still would go and gamble. I haven't gambled in years. I can't remember the last time. I'm afraid of it now.
4: I've gotten because I can go, you know what, I'm up 300, I'm walking.
9: Really?
4: Yeah.
2: All right, I've done that.
4: I don't love it, but I can do it. So
3: yeah, I don't know if it's for me because I'm like $300. I could go shopping. Like I would rather take my money and shop.
2: Well, I got
4: that. It is for you, I'd say.
2: In Vegas, $300 won't buy you.
3: Yeah, but I mean even going to a casino anywhere, like anything I would spend putting into a machine or betting, I would be like,
4: oh, I got you.
3: Yeah, that's what I mean.
8: That's a good way to think.
2: No, sure. No, I get that. Yeah.
4: Yeah, which there really isn't much shopping in Vegas, is there?
9: What is it? The Show Mall or something?
2: Oh, the Caesar's Palace Mall.
4: Yeah. We'll never talk Griswold into doing shows from there, but I would just love it.
3: You guys did it one time.
10: We had like four trips out there.
2: We did more than one.
3: Yeah.
4: And I get his reasons, but I just...
3: An entire week and and you broadcast.
9: We got there Friday afternoon and left the following Sunday.
4: Oh dude, you're right. That's like your mind isn't right.
9: Yeah,
4: like
9: right.
2: Well, plus we had to be up all night because the show was on, you know, at 2 in the morning or whatever.
3: Oh my gosh.
4: That's weird.
2: That's
4: thing.
2: Actually where I learned to play craps. Well, where that short guy won all the money. Remember that?
9: The short guy.
2: His best friend.
9: Short round.
4: Tom's best friend had a big night.
2: Oh, yeah. Big night.
4: We 10K used to have plus?
2: I'm not going to say because I don't know if he paid taxes.
8: Oh.
4: He's a building contractor, I guarantee.
9: Don't they make you, if you do win something, they have you fill out a form?
2: You have to fill out a form.
9: For the IRS right there.
3: Wow.
2: No, we used to have a friend, may he rest in peace, who would go on these trips with us, who was a huge gambler.
8: Mm.
2: And he helped Mark and I quite a bit in the day. Yeah.
9: He kept giving you money, right?
2: Yeah, he did. Taught me how to play. So, kept giving me money. It was awesome.
4: Pat, you were in Vegas. You were doing comedy shows. You got paid. You blew all of your money right there.
8: Now, keep in mind, I'm not a gambler. And the only time I ever did it, I worked for 2 weeks in Vegas. And I'll tell you what we got paid. We got paid $2,100 a week.
4: Yeah.
8: And you were paid in check, but they would cash your check for you.
9: Oh, yeah.
8: I was smart enough not to. Had a little bit of Jameson with my friend who ran the comedy club, Kevin, and he took me to the MGM Double Diamonds.
2: Sure.
8: And you know what? I won initially like $1,750.
4: Oh, awesome.
8: And I was instantly hooked.
4: Yeah.
8: And spent $4,200, lost all my money, and walked to the airport.
4: Well, I mean, and that's not a short walk.
2: That is not a short walk.
4: Yeah, right.
8: Yeah, no, and it was like 102, so.
4: Yeah.
9: Yeah, it's always crazy hot in Vegas.
8: And my girlfriend picked me up, Kim, and I had to tell her that I lost. I had to tell her I got took all the money out, and it blew away in the wind.
7: You tried crumpling it up and putting it in your pocket as you got it.
4: And then she said, you know what's funny? I opened up the window of our bedroom, and all your clothes flew out.
8: And your guitar.
4: And your car blew away on fire.
9: Please tell me you're not making that up. You did tell her the money blew away.
8: No, I had to tell her the truth. I lost all the money.
9: Man.
4: Oh.
8: And that's the only time I've gambled.
4: Yeah. Well, you know what?
2: I'm glad you learned your lesson.
4: Yeah, you learned the type of gambler you are.
2: An addictive personality. So.
8: Oh, I was addicted immediately. Yeah. When you first win like something like $1,700, like, whoa, it was so exciting.
9: This is just like an ATM. It's just you go out there to pick up your money.
2: And it's like, this is going to be the role.
8: And we had more Jameson and more Jameson.
4: All right, I can't talk anymore about Vegas or I will hop on a plane by 11 a.m.
9: You've got some people in Vegas, right, that you know? Or are they still always in, or is it for a convention you know them? Or
4: They would come in from L.A.
9: Yeah.
4: Yeah.
9: Yeah.
4: I don't know if I know anybody in Vegas now.
6: Bob Zaney?
3: Yeah.
4: Oh, yeah. You're right.
2: I have a couple friends that have places in Vegas.
4: Mm.
2: Yeah. Mm. All right. We're going to talk about jumping on an airplane coming up, actually. We have some information from TSA.
9: Oh.
2: We have a kid operating a jet ski at the age of 8.
4: Are they expecting like a record travel weekend for this?
3: Yes, I believe so. It's insane.
2: Yeah. You know, I did not see one semi going eastbound on the freeway today when I came in. Not one. That never happens.
9: Really?
2: Yeah.
9: What do you think's going on?
2: It's kind of weird.
4: You know what that's a sign of?
3: I think it's so funny that you
4: noticed. Luck, you need to go gambling.
2: Did I notice?
9: You keep an eye on the semis?
2: Yes.
4: Well, she flashes them.
7: Yeah.
2: And I'm wearing a dress. They would have gotten to see the whole thing.
8: The whole enchilada.
9: The whole thing.
4: I think there should be a different name for flashing downstairs.
2: What would that be?
4: I don't know. Maybe we'll come back with a new name for it.
8: I have a couple of ideas.
9: How about the taco bar? How about that?
4: The taco bar is open?
9: Yeah.
4: Opening the taco bar is open.
9: We'll be right back. We're in the O'Reilly Auto Parts Studios. 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

0: Welcome back to the O'Reilly Auto Parts Studios. It's the Bob and Tom Show, and at the news desk, it's Christy Lee.
1: Hello.
0: There's Pat Godwin.
2: Hey, chick.
0: Hey, man. There's Jess Hooker.
3: Hello.
0: Hello. There's Josh Arnold.
4: Hi.
0: Ace Cosby.
5: Hey.
0: Jeff Oske.
6: Yes.
0: Yes, indeed. Yes, and if you're wondering, Jeff is sitting in Tom's chair, behaving himself.
4: So be sure to tune in Tuesday when...
0: Oh, yeah.
4: We'll hear about it.
0: All hell will break loose.
7: I can't believe this.
8: There are pubes everywhere.
7: What does he do? Weird beard sat here.
0: I'm Chick. And Christy, what do you got cooking over there?
1: TSA officials say a passenger was caught trying to smuggle a smoke grenade jammed inside a jar of peanut butter. The travelers checked bag alarmed, set off alarms at Indianapolis International Airport. And upon further inspection, agents found two live smoke grenades. One was stuffed into a full jar of peanut butter. After the passenger was located, he said a friend had told him he could get the smoke grenades through TSA, check baggage screening, by placing them in a peanut butter jar.
4: That's how people used to do it with pot.
0: I was just going to say that, yeah.
1: Oh, because the dogs can't smell it through the peanut butter?
4: And yeah,
0: they have some sort of airtight, it's purported to be airtight, a canister that you put your weed in.
4: Oh.
0: Yeah. Mm. It's supposed to help, I guess. Keep the dogs off the scent.
1: Are smoke grenades something that people want for the 4th of July?
4: Yeah, we would get them for the 4th of July, but not to where we would need to smuggle them.
0: They're in that category of why.
4: Who's the larger smoke bomb?
0: The ash snakes. Why do you get those?
1: Yeah.
0: Smoke bombs. I don't understand sparklers, but they were legal forever where I grew up, and nothing was legal.
1: I think they're still legal, aren't they?
3: Oh, yeah, you can have sparklers. Yeah. I like the ones that are like 4 feet long.
0: No kidding. I guess they get like insanely hot.
4: Just such a burn hazard.
1: Man.
0: Yeah.
4: So hot.
1: And people get more injuries from sparklers than any other firework?
0: Yeah, I think so. And do you know...
3: bottle rockets are pretty dangerous.
0: Is it? Oh, we had... Josh and I were talking about that. We had bottle rocket fights.
3: Oh, we did too.
0: Oh,
3: my gosh.
4: What were we doing?
1: I don't know.
0: Oh, point him at you. You're losing eyes.
4: Easily.
0: Easily.
1: And did you shoot them out of... I didn't have brothers, so we didn't do any of this stuff.
3: No.
1: You shoot them out of bottles?
0: Yeah,
3: you're supposed to,
0: ideally.
3: But we had welding gloves on, and we would just hold them, shoot them out of our hands at each other.
4: Yeah, we liked the ends of the little hole in the end of a wiffle ball bat.
3: Oh, that's good. That's real good.
4: Because then you would get an arm's length.
0: We lit them and then threw them as high as we could.
4: We would do that every now and again, too.
0: And see how much farther.
4: Sometimes we would break all the sticks off, throw them in a box, and just light the box on fire.
3: Oh, my God. Yeah.
4: I mean, morons.
3: Mm-hmm.
0: Just stupidity.
3: Or just throwing firecrackers in the fire. Yeah, just not telling anybody.
0: Now,
3: walking up there and throwing it in.
0: It used to be a process... where we live, you had to join a club.
1: Yes.
0: Like a temporary license or something. Mm-hmm. You signed up for $10 and then you were some sort of organization and you were allowed all the fireworks. I guess. I don't know if that's still the process or not.
6: I feel like when we were young, like the thing to do was to get a whole thing of black cats and do the whole pack at once.
1: Yeah, so that was a thing.
6: They would carry on to the next one. You'd be like, oh, that family's got some cash. They went through a whole brick in 3 seconds.
4: Yeah, they bought the 100 or whatever.
6: Oh, yeah.
4: Yeah.
0: Oh, they do sell those in like brick size firecrackers.
4: And sometimes in round circles, like giant ammo.
0: Like an ammo belt?
4: Yeah.
3: You guys notice that fireworks and Easter candy is packaged and sold the same? Is that weird? Like, it's always like this big basket.
4: Oh, yeah, when you buy the kits.
3: It's like all wrapped, I wonder if those are the same people.
0: I think they've moved now, thankfully, but yeah, my dog's very nervous around fireworks. But they had, like, it was a world-class display at this house, my back fence neighbors. It was unbelievable.
4: Yeah.
0: The only thing they were missing was drones in the sky spelling out letters. Spelling out words. It was crazy.
1: Some experts advise if you are setting off fireworks this 4th of July, I know we hit on this yesterday, but it doesn't hurt to relive, only buy legal consumer fireworks from reputable retailers. Yes. Never use homemade, altered, or illegal fireworks.
6: How do you know what a reputable dealer is when they all have the names like Three Fingered Charlie? like, is that reputable? Or
0: that is a real place.
6: Yeah.
0: Three Fingered Charlie's, yeah.
1: Always follow instructions on the label. This is one. Never use fireworks while impaired with alcohol or drugs.
0: Oh, okay.
1: Mm-hmm. Well, never hold, wear, or attach fireworks to your body.
4: Wear.
1: Or clothing.
4: You like my firecracker helmet?
0: It's going to go off here. Watch it. It'll get you.
1: Don't relight a dud. Wait at least 20 minutes and soak it thoroughly in water before disposing of it.
0: We would tie cherry bombs together, like 10 of them. Make one fuse and put it under a stump and try to blow the stump out of the ground. Just.
4: I bet it made a dent.
0: Oh, yeah. There's dirt and everywhere. Just hoodlums.
1: The safest way to celebrate is to leave fireworks to the professionals. Enjoy your public fireworks in your community.
0: Yes.
1: There, that's our PSA.
0: Check local listings, but it'll be about 100 degrees almost everywhere as you're enjoying fireworks.
4: They might light themselves in some place.
0: Yeah.
3: We had a lake house when we were kids, and so all of us had dirt bikes and four-wheelers, and our parents, being the good parents that they were, we would zip-tie PVC pipe on the back, and so there would be a cousin driving the four-wheeler, the dirt bike, and then there would be a cousin sitting backwards, putting fireworks in the PVC pipe and lighting them, and we would just drive around the... Yeah, it was amazing.
4: Yeah. That is redneck heaven right there.
3: I would do it again right now.
4: Yeah. Yeah.
0: Maybe humming the Stars and Stripes.
4: Oh, man. Or Rick Derringer, I Am a Real American.
3: Yeah, we had stole wine coolers from our parents. It was the time of my life.
1: A Colorado man got quite the surprise after opening his truck to find a bear in the passenger seat. We have the video here I'd like to share with you.
0: In this guy's defense...
1: The home security cameras captured the moment...
0: The bear is kind of adorable, and doesn't he look thin? He looks real thin.
4: Yeah. He's a black bear.
3: That makes me sad when I see the thin ones.
1: Yeah.
4: A black bear, and oh my God, the guy immediately takes his phone out and starts taking pictures of it.
1: Yeah.
4: But you cannot tell there's a bear in there when you walk up.
3: No, not at all.
1: Because his windows are tinted heavily. Yeah. Home security.
4: Oh, God.
0: He got knocked down.
3: He was trying to go to the driver's side, and the bear stuck his head out the driver's side.
4: Yeah, and who knows if it growled or...
2: How did the bear know the code to get in?
1: I don't know.
4: How did the bear get in there?
0: And bears don't code.
3: I think the driver's side window is down.
1: Home security cameras captured Andy Kerrigan opening the passenger door of his pickup and coming face-to-face with the bear. You can see him jump back as the bear pops his head out before the bear returns, rummaging inside the... Inside.
4: He gets a piece of wood.
3: I don't know if I do that. Oh, it's a baby.
2: Tiny little thing.
4: It is a baby, which scares me even more.
3: Yeah. Right. Yeah. Because mom
1: somewhere.
3: Yeah.
1: He was able to shoo the bear away, as Josh said, using that slab of wood.
4: Yeah.
6: I had something similar happen back when I used to live downtown. I wouldn't lock my doors. I'm so sorry.
0: Good thinking. Yeah.
6: Well, no, I got tired of people breaking my window to get into my car to realize there was no change in there. So I would leave my... And one day I was going to the brokerage firm and I pulled out of my parking lot and I'm driving down the street. And all of a sudden in my rearview mirror, a man sits up in my back seat. A homeless guy was just asleep in my back seat and I didn't know. And he like sits up and I like, And he goes, oh, I'm sorry, buddy. I was just asleep. And I go, you can't be in my car. He goes, I know. But it was a two-door, so I had to stop and, like, like get out and then move the seat up so he could climb out.
4: Wow.
6: And then...
4: That must have scared the hell out of
6: him. Oh, it did.
1: I guess you couldn't take him home, could you?
6: No. But
1: he didn't have a home.
0: Ouch.
6: He was wearing Zubaz, which, if that tells
4: you... Jeff, you did some day drinking yesterday.
6: Mm-hmm. That's right.
4: Pat, have you ever done anything?
2: I have, yeah, I have. I miss it. And I miss it so much, I wrote a tribute for you and your yesterday.
6: Oh, yeah.
2: And what you did yesterday. And if I could enlist the services of show choir Josh.
4: Yes.
2: I can't play because of a busted wing, so
4: I
2: need you to go.
4: I think I know what you want here.
2: Can I have the piano? So your note is boom, boom,
4: okay.
2: Boom.
4: Boom, boom, boom, boom, boom, boom, boom, boom, boom, boom, boom, boom, boom, boom, boom, boom, boom, boom, boom, boom, boom.
2: Walk it this morning. I'm taking the whole day off there now. Walk it this morning. I'm faking a little cough now. I'm going day drinking.
0: Yeah.
2: With an Uber driver, yeah. It takes me so long to pass out. Oh, I'll pass out. Josh!
0: Hey!
2: I'm calling in sick. The Big Bloody Marys are shots now. I'm calling up chick.
0: Yeah.
2: Our waitress is so effing hot now. We're going day drinking on a Wednesday morning. Yeah.
0: Woo.
2: I hope my ex-wife won't find out. Oh, she'll find out for the last time now.
1: Yeah.
2: Ohio.
0: Madonna. Taylor and Travis getting married. We're going to have that story.
1: We don't have anything, an update. No, yeah. I mean.
4: I'll let you know how it was.
1: Oh, really?
0: Oh, sitting on an invite over there. Huh?
1: I did see a story where.
4: I got a Rayo date or whatever the hell that is. Raya date.
0: Raya.
4: Well, Rayo date would be if we're having spaghetti.
1: We'll come back with the Taylor update.
0: That's right.
1: Yeah.
0: We're in the O'Reilly Auto Parts Studios. 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
1: Hey.
0: There's Pat Godwin.
2: Hello.
0: There's Jess Hooker.
3: Hello.
0: There's Josh Arnold.
4: Hi.
0: Ace Cosby.
5: Howdy.
0: Howdy do. There's

0: that horse is a troublemaker.
1: And then, well, this is what happens when that when ponies watch that Smashing Pumpkins video.
0: They want
1: go down the hill in that tire.
0: Yep.
2: They responded to the property in Stoke-on-Trent.
0: Oh.
2: Yeah, where the small equine was found on its side, trapped inside the tire. Yeah.
0: I would live in someone's garage in that neighborhood.
2: In Stoke-on-Trent?
0: I would be perfectly happy.
1: I believe you mean garage?
0: Yes, garage. Yes, you're right. By the motorway. Yeah.
2: Local residents helped lift the tire while Ms. Riley worked to remove the pony.
1: Oh.
2: The pony got out safely without causing any injury.
0: A apparently. Boy pony or a girl pony?
2: Doesn't say. Oh. That's all the information I have.
1: All ponies are girls.
2: What?
0: You know what? That's right.
3: Not yeah. My little pony.
0: And, you know, there are... Oh, come on.
2: Okay, that pony was having fun. It did want to roll down the hill.
1: It's the ugliest pony I've ever seen in my life.
0: It's barely, you can barely make it out.
1: It looks like the thing that came out of the box in Creepshow.
0: Yes, or...
2: Well, it's rolled up into that tractor tire.
1: Well, they should have left it there.
0: It looks like...
3: A rug.
0: It looks like the thing that came out of that guy's belly in Alien.
1: It looks like the bottom of a barbershop floor.
4: Yeah, that is a long-haired pony, yeah.
0: Good God, and it's filthy.
1: What was it doing? Guys. I think it was honestly, it seems like it was resting in there.
2: Yeah, like it wanted to be in there.
1: Right.
2: Aww. Yeah.
0: There's nobody in here but us ponies.
1: I love that.
0: No, we're fine.
2: A Scottish youth hostel has shared old photos of wild animals joining guests for their parties. In celebration of its 95th anniversary, Loch Ossian Youth Hostel.
0: Huh?
2: Yeah. Okay. Loch Ossian Youth Hostel.
1: It's the only Scottish Japanese youth hostel.
2: Released an archive of images that include photos of wild stags wandering through the building's common rooms.
1: Huh.
2: Pictures show guests hand-feeding the deer and posing next to them as the stags explore their surroundings. Jan Robinson, the current hostel manager, said the stags...
1: You want to stay here or not?
4: I know.
1: Oh, I see.
0: Very hostile.
1: Oh.
2: They no longer come to the hostel, but wildlife is still a huge part of the experience there. So, if you're looking for a Scottish hostel, 95th anniversary. That's an old hotel.
0: Man.
2: Yeah.
1: I've stayed a few hostels in my day.
2: Mm-hmm. Have you?
1: Yeah.
5: What is a hostel exactly?
0: Is it
5: just a big room?
0: For the affordability of it?
1: Yeah, it was for the affordability.
4: It's usually tiny. The rooms are tiny.
1: Yeah, and sometimes they can be big and they'll sleep like 10.
4: Right.
0: Oh.
1: And you're just with strangers.
0: Okay.
1: Yeah. Typically.
5: Like with bunk beds?
1: Yeah.
4: But when I stayed in Chicago a couple of years ago, had two sets of bunk beds.
1: But if you're out and about and you're only there to sleep, it's not bad. Yeah. Sleep and shower and... well, I say that. It wasn't bad when I was 20,
4: right.
1: 22.
4: Right.
2: So I would assume they have one big bathroom or something. And
1: a lot
2: shares.
1: Of times they've shared bathrooms. Yeah. Yeah.
0: Why were you in that? Were you?
1: Well, when I was studying abroad.
0: Oh, okay, right.
1: In the UK. Whenever
2: what was
1: I
2: your
1: would,
2: name?
1: Oh. Whenever I would travel to Wales or Ireland or Scotland, that we would usually stay in hostels because for the affordability.
0: Sure. That was a hot broad you were studying, by the way.
1: Oh, yeah. I'll never forget her. Shannon UK.
0: That's right.
6: When you were in Scotland, did you walk a lot?
1: We did, yeah.
6: How many miles would you go typically in Scotland?
1: I would go 500 miles.
6: 500 miles?
1: Yeah.
6: Very nice.
0: Absolutely.
1: And then I'd heave a...
0: What are they saying when they're...
1: I heard that song and rushed out and bought...
4: Yeah.
1: Then it was on the soundtrack of Benny and June.
4: Yes.
1: And so I went and bought the soundtrack to Benny and June.
0: Benny and June.
1: Which I've still never seen. I think I'd like it, but...
0: Who is Johnny Depp? No.
1: Yeah.
5: Yes.
0: Johnny
5: Depp.
0: Yes. Okay.
4: Yeah.
0: All right.
2: Authorities in Florida stopped an 8-year-old illegally operating a jet ski off Lido Key.
0: Why is that illegal?
2: You have to be over 14.
0: Well,
2: dude.
0: He's
4: Do you really?
2: Yeah.
1: Yeah. Cool what key guy. Was it?
5: Yeah.
2: Lido Key.
0: Lido. Lido.
2: Sarasota Police Marine Patrol encountered the boy riding a jet ski in rough currents during a busy weekend on the water, according to WFTS-TV.
0: FTS?
2: Yeah.
0: We were formerly FDS.
2: Yeah. But we were too smelly. We had to change our name. The law in Florida, the law requires operators of personal watercraft to be at least 14.
0: Wow.
2: The boy's father was cited and will be required to appear in court.
1: Oh, there you go.

0: Now,
1: Jess, you mentioned something about ATVs and...
2: I was going to say, our accumulative age was 14, but there was four of us on the jet.
3: How old was that kid, Christy?
2: Eight. Yeah. Oh, yeah. We would have... Oh, there were way too many kids on a jet ski. Has that always been a law? Like, was that the case in the 80s?
0: I don't know. It was. Mm-hmm. I think so.
1: No.
4: Really?
0: Remember weren't the first jet skis standing?
2: Yes. Have you ever seen the old jet skis? The ones that you take off and it literally looks like two skis that come out of the bottom and it lifts you off. That was the first jet ski we had. Oh. I think it was the first jet ski ever.
1: Wow.
2: Like ever made.
1: Wow.
2: It was insane. So at one point you're essentially like 6 feet off of the water that's the jet ski. Like the seat is that far up.
0: Whoa.
2: Yeah, it was insane.
1: That's no good. Oh.
5: Yeah. Coming up, we've got stories. We have a Pokemon update. Remember the guy that stole $21,000 worth of Pokemon cards in Wilmington? We have an update on him. We have a Yu-Gi-Oh! Is that how you say that?
0: Yu-Gi-Oh!
5: Yu-Gi-Oh! Tournament that suspend some players.
1: Is that still a thing?
0: Yu-Gi-Oh? Apparently.
5: Yeah. Hmm. And have you ever faked an orgasm? We'll talk about that coming up.
0: Yeah.
6: Yep.
0: Oh, yeah.
1: Just to get some sleep. I can't do this anymore. Oh, yeah, it was good for me.
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21: Looks like the westbound bound line's just beginning to build as it typically does for this time of the day. John Nolan to Verona. On the flip side, all is carefree. Quiet drive just the same along the interstate, Stoughton and Highway 19. Highway 30, thankfully, is not presenting any challenges. That's your interchange, East Washington. I'm Gene Schimmick, and that is your latest total traffic.
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2: Welcome back to the Bob and Tom Show. We're in the O'Reilly Auto Parts Studios. There's Christy Lee at the news desk.
3: Oh, hi.
2: Hey, there's Pat Godwin.
4: Hey, Chick.
2: Hey, Pat. There's Jess Hooker.
5: Hello.
2: There's Josh Arnold.
6: Hi.
2: There's Ace Cosby.
7: Hello.
2: Hello, I'm Chick, and there's Jeff Oskey.
4: I got a question, Chick.
2: We are taking questions.
4: The band Dokken was mentioned off air. And when you said Dokken, I immediately flashed back to what their band name looked like with the
6: exactly.
4: two K's.
6: Yeah, it comes right up.
4: And when we were like growing up, like on our notebooks, you would write like Metallica in that typeface of Metallica or the Van Halen Flying VH.
6: Mm-hmm. Yeah, the AC/DC.
4: It seemed like all bands had like a cool way you wrote their name. Mm-hmm. Yeah. Is it like that anymore? Like, I don't think, like, are people writing Snow Patrol or whatever, like in a weird way on their notebooks?
6: Yes. What current bands have that kind of same font?
5: I always think of Slipknot still.
6: That's an iconic one.
2: Oh, yeah.
6: It's almost kind of sloppily painted.
2: Yeah. I bet they that's probably a font. The Slipknot font.
5: But the band with the logo, that I don't know, man. Yeah. It doesn't sound like it.
4: Like, I feel like that was a thing for that time that they got away from.
6: Yeah, a lot of those metal or hair bands and stuff, too. Yeah.
4: Maybe it's writing Slayer.
5: What about
2: Slayer?
5: I'm trying to think of the most recent. BTS? Yeah, that's exactly what.
6: They do have kind of.
5: Do they?
3: No, I mean, I don't know if they have a font. They just have BTS.
5: Yeah, that's
6: Pat Godwin does, and you can see that on the shirt that's available at our pop up shop.
2: True. Oh, yeah.
8: All the young girls are with Patty G on their notebooks.
2: And you go to a dry bar comedy and you can see your special. Is that right? You can hook them up with a special. What is it?
8: Yeah, you put Pat Godwin all caps, no spaces. Boom, free month.
6: Yeah.
2: Boom. Nice. What are you paying to watch? Nothing. Go ahead.
3: Nothing.
2: Make Pat happy.
6: Then you can watch Bob Zaney's as well. You can watch Kelly Collette's. You can watch. We got a bunch of friends who have.
3: Then you can go buy your shirt on our pop up shop.
8: Oh my gosh! Yeah. Mm-hmm.
2: Would you wear a shirt? All weekend. That shirt because it's got your face on it and your name.
8: When I leave here, I put it on. What do you? Come on.
2: I would. Yeah.
8: Go to the grocery store. Are you a bad guy?
2: How did you recognize?
6: You know your biggest fan is sitting to your right.
8: Jess.
6: Does she have one of those yet?
8: Of course she does.
5: I did order the sample in my size. I'll get that. Actually, I think my daughter's going to take that.
6: Oh, very nice.
5: She is actually Pat's biggest fan.
8: Oh, she's a sweetheart.
5: Yeah.
2: What's going on, Christy?
3: Two people have been arrested after hanging a banner on the Empire State Building antenna before apparently getting engaged.
2: These guys are nuts.
3: Yeah, they climbed up there without any safety gear. Scaled the building's antenna and unfurled a banner that read, "When the power of love beats the love of power, the world knows peace."
6: Oh, I hate it.
2: And now here's Huey Lewis.
3: Footage.
2: The power of love.
3: Then shows the pair climbing down to a wider ledge where one drops to their knee before kissing and hugging ensues.
6: They start kissing each other?
3: They got engaged.
2: Well, and they got engaged.
3: Yeah.
6: Oh, right there on the top?
3: Yeah. Identified as Russian climbers who go by Angela Nicolo and Ivan Birkus. They were the subject of the 2024 Netflix documentary Skywalkers, a love story.
5: Real hot couple.
2: They have a picture of her and her engagement ring.
5: They say it's the best engagement ring picture you've ever seen posted. It's the entire skyline.
6: Because I saw some footage of them like looking down from their point of view.
5: Yes,
2: And they climb until they run out of tower. They weren't messing around.
5: Yeah. That's crazy.
3: Yeah. Rooftopping is the act of scaling rooftops, skyscrapers, towers, cranes, antennas, smokestacks, or other tall structures without any safety equipment.
6: Wow.
3: Man.
6: Yeah, Oscar was saying they're attractive people.
5: Yeah, they're very hot couple. Yeah. But have you seen the flags? Like, people are photoshopping the flags.
6: Yeah.
5: One that said Billy Bob Loves Charlene. If you listen to country music, that's hilarious. Yeah.
6: They put that up somewhere?
5: No, somebody did. They photoshopped it.
6: Oh, people are having fun with the banners.
4: Everybody's putting their...
5: Yeah, different.
6: Oh,
5: yeah.
6: I like that.
5: Yeah.
6: They've got to be in major trouble, though, right?
3: Yeah, they are. They were taken into custody on burglary, reckless endangerment, and other charges.
6: Yeah.
3: So I don't know how long they'll be in the slammer, but... Mm. Congratulations.
6: It's scary at first.
8: How terrified would you be if you did that?
5: I can't imagine.
6: Those people, they have some other, they're missing that. Right, the thrill is more.
5: And they found each other.
6: Yeah.
5: That's
6: yeah.
5: great.
2: Walking along, man. Yeah. Like they're.
8: What do we do next?
3: I cannot imagine.
8: You want to climb where King Kong was?
2: You either climb or I will break you.
8: You are my favorite.
2: King Kong was ocean.
3: Speaking of love.
8: King Kongski.
2: Yeah.
3: It appears that the Taylor Swift, Travis Kelce wedding is a go.
2: Uh-oh.
3: We had a story on the Associated Press this morning that a New York City police officer who remained anonymous.
6: So the countdown is on?
3: Yeah. Was hired for security and he kind of lifted the the veil on that.
6: So Taylor, you only have a couple days left to realize you love me.
2: That's right. You just don't know he's out here.
6: She'll eventually find out.
3: And apparently she has enlisted the help of Sorrentino's, one of her favorite New York City restaurants.
6: Have you guys heard of that place?
3: I have not. It's apparently in the Mercer Hotel, maybe.
2: Oh, the Mercer, sure.
6: Oh, yeah, right there in the Merce.
3: Yeah, food truck for Sorrentino's was spotted outside of Madison Square Garden. Of course, they're supposed to have the rehearsal dinner tonight for 100 and then the ceremony Friday for 1,000.
2: Do you think they did
5: the 1,000 people?
2: Yeah. Like the typical to be married couple, they tasted cake and went through the list.
6: I hope so.
2: Appetizers, yeah. The whole thing, really?
5: Yeah. Okay. Oh, I'm sure there'll be a documentary about it.
3: I'm sure.
6: Yeah, we could even release it in theaters.
5: Yeah. I mean, that's kind of her style.
6: Why not?
5: Yeah.
6: People want to see it.
5: Yeah. And it's fun and then to she watch can
6: put
5: those
6: it
5: shows.
6: Out she can put it out the way she wants it to be, mm-hmm. and I'm all for her.
5: Yeah.
2: What did Tom say about Travis and immediately realized he made a mistake, implying that he was stupid or something?
8: Me like dancing or
2: me
8: something.
2: Me like dancing.
8: I do, you do.
6: We were all like, have you ever heard the guy talk? He's not.
3: What are you talking about? He's a very nice podcast. Yeah. People love him.
5: Yeah.
6: Charming.
2: Yeah. Oh, charming as the day is long.
3: The menu for the MSG nuptials not yet known. However, the rehearsal dinner apparently will last from 6 to 10:30.
6: By the way, guys, Travis Kelce is a lesson in shooting your shot in a respectful,
5: 100%
6: good way.
8: Yeah.
5: Yes.
6: There, you never know. I've seen interviews with Sharon Stone, Charlize Theron, and all these other women who are really, really attractive going, guys, do not come up and talk to
8: them. They're afraid.
6: Yeah, they are afraid. And totally he went, you know what? I like that girl.
5: Yeah.
6: And I'm going to say something.
2: No, I like girl. She sang pretty.
6: Yes. Scarlett Johansson recently said
5: this.
2: Yeah.
6: No guys came up to her until what's his face did.
5: Colin Jones.
6: And I'm not saying that's why they're. I mean, they're together because he was the only one. It's just, I mean, obviously they like each other, but
5: yeah.
6: Go ahead, let her know
3: in a nice way.
6: You're interested. You never know what's going to happen.
2: So how about it?
6: Because Colin Jost isn't a.
2: Oh, he's a handsome guy.
6: He's handsome, but he's not.
5: He's not Scarlett Johansson level.
2: Yeah, that's true.
3: I mean, he's kind of, he's like, all right.
6: Yeah, he's a fine-looking guy.
5: He's an average guy, yeah. But,
8: okay, yeah. I'm doing it today. I'm calling Sophie Cunningham.
3: You know, yes.
2: Do it.
3: With everything going on with Sophie right now, you might want to wait a few weeks.
6: Nope, not
3: let
6: waiting.
3: Things calm down.
6: You never know.
5: Yeah.
6: You may be who she points to.
5: Yeah.
8: Yeah.
2: That's right. Boy, oh boy.
5: If you guys could shoot your shot right now, is there someone top of mind that you would go, okay, this is the girl I'm calling?
3: Can't talk about the girl off air.
5: No, don't bring her up.
2: Oh, no. Florence Pugh has got a lifetime pass.
5: Okay.
6: She's single right now?
2: I don't think she would love you. She likes older guys.
6: Yeah, would love you.
5: Yeah.
2: Oh, yeah. Yeah, Zach Braff.
5: Yeah.
2: Move over, Zach.
6: I would shoot my shot with Charlize.
5: Yeah?
8: Would you?
6: Yeah.
8: Skill award.
7: I'm going Brooks Nader.
3: Brooks Nader.
5: Brooks Nader. I don't know her. I'll look her up. Okay.
7: Who is he?
6: You know, Brooks and Dunn.
3: You're thinking of
7: Never knew his last name.
2: Well, that explains everything.
7: I'd go Juliette Lewis still.
2: No kidding.
5: Oh, okay.
8: Because she's crazy.
3: I think you have a shot with her.
7: I know. That's why I only like girls who like me.
2: Which,
7: if that makes sense.
6: I feel like she would love you, dude.
5: Yeah.
2: Natural born killer, Juliette, or?
7: All of them.
2: All of them. No kidding.
7: I love everything she does.
6: I'm a big fan of hers, too.
8: Yeah.
2: Cape Fear, Juliette. Yeah.
6: You know, she's on Broadway in a Rocky Horror Picture Show.
5: Oh.
6: Yeah.
2: Oh, she's in National Lampoon's Vacation, too.
6: Christmas Vacation.
2: Christmas Vacation.
5: Yeah.
2: She's fun.
6: Yeah.
5: Oh, there was.
6: She'll
5: a time...
6: see you later, Clark. Her eyes are frozen.
5: There was a time when I was a teenager, 20s, and I was convinced, like, if I got the opportunity to talk to Bill Murray, he would fall in love with me.
6: Yeah.
5: And that's what was going to happen. Like, I, anytime I was like, no, I'm holding out for Bill Murray.
6: You know, I saw an interview with him once, and he mentioned how much he liked, and he was talking about how he thought she was really talented and all this stuff.
5: Yeah.
6: Linda Cardellini.
5: Oh, yeah.
6: And you're not far off.
5: Yeah. Okay.
6: You may have been onto something.
5: Oh, I missed it.
2: The window slam shut. Yeah.
3: The Swift-Kelsey wedding on Friday, apparently, according to my sources, the cocktail hour will start at 4 o'clock.
2: Oh, nice.
3: Reception will kick in at 6:30 and is not expected to end until around 2 a.m.
6: Mm.
3: So we'll see.
6: What kind of traditional, like, will they do the duck dance?
2: Oh.
3: Oh, I doubt it.
2: Or
6: the electric slide?
3: Don't you wish they would,
6: though? Why wouldn't they?
2: The bunny hop?
5: But it'll be like Paul McCartney, right? Like,
8: the band? As,
5: yeah, exactly.
6: Do you think Taylor will perform?
3: I hope not.
8: No.
6: I wouldn't.
3: Well, maybe she wrote a song for him, though.
6: Oh.
3: That could be.
7: What is a duck dance? Okay, that's what I...
6: Oh, sorry.
7: Is Missouri ducks?
6: It's all ducks in Missouri, dude.
2: Yeah.
6: There was a band in 1917. There was the chicken dance was what it was. Somebody knocked over a candle, burned the whole place down. Ever since then, it's been a duck dance.
8: Duck dance.
2: They hold ducks in an amazing regard in Missouri.
6: I'm not, in my head, though, I'm still going, I know it was a duck dance. I don't know.
2: Well, they could have said duck dance. I know it is the chicken dance. But
5: are you really going to double check?
6: I am, because
8: you think it might be the duck dance?
6: It's one of those things where I feel a little insane, and that my brain is going, no, it is.
5: There's a duck dance
6: You
5: somewhere.
6: Have experienced duck dances.
5: Dance. Okay.
2: Maybe it's the bird.
3: Maybe it's the waddle, waddle, waddle.
2: The bird.
6: Look at this. Duck dance song. Duck dances everywhere.
2: Quack, quack, quack, quack, quack. Does it say duck dance or chicken dance?
5: He said there's ducks on
6: when
5: his
6: you,
5: phone.
6: When you
2: look up duck dance.
6: Okay, here we go. This is interesting.
3: It better be. Share it.
2: Instead of just,
3: just reading
2: it to yourself.
6: Well, I'm trying to find the part where I'm right.
8: Oh, the top.
2: Oh,
6: now we know why he's always so busy over there.
2: Those harebrained comments.
6: Yeah, duck dance is everywhere, but chicken dance comes up as well when I put in duck dance.
5: Okay.
6: So people
5: might just use it interchangeably.
6: Yeah. Can we just call it poultry dance?
5: All inclusive, yes.
2: Are ducks fowl or just chickens?
6: I think they are waterfowl.
2: Waterfowl.
6: Yeah.
2: Waterfowl.
8: Don't go chasing waterfowls.
3: Oh, yeah. That's a
6: I'm not kidding.
5: That's so good.
6: I really want to hear you do that.
5: Don't need you to build on that.
2: Waterfowl.
8: I love that song.
3: I do too.
5: Oh, so good. Yeah.
8: So does Michael Keaton.
2: Oh, yeah. And the other guys. Yeah.
8: So funny.
6: Yeah, that is a great one.
2: Who's TLC? Stop it. You must know.
3: New survey sheds light on Americans' sex lives.
2: What does it do?
3: Sheds light.
2: Oh, yeah. Sheds light. Okay.
3: A poll of 1,500 U.S. adults conducted by Dating News found more than half of respondents say they have faked an orgasm.
2: I'd like to see Dating News being sold by old-time newsboys in restaurants for people who are dating. Get your latest daily news. See what you're doing wrong. Here you go.
3: To what you said earlier, Chick, almost a third said they did it so the sexual encounter would end.
2: Yeah. You've got to get some sleep, man.
3: The most common reason people fake their orgasms is to make their partner feel good.
6: Okay.
3: I don't know if that's a good thing, but...
6: No, I would hate it so much. I would rather you just go, you know what, it's not going to happen.
5: Yeah.
6: I'm totally fine with that.
5: Sure.
3: Women are far more likely to fake an orgasm than men, with 69% saying they did at least once, compared to 40% of men who say the same. Isn't
6: I've done
3: hard
6: it.
3: For a guy to fake it, though?
6: No, I've done it, but I've only done it alone.
2: All he does.
3: You want to cheat yourself?
6: Yeah, you just kind of go, you know what? I can go see a movie.
2: He goes home and he puts on the chicken dance and he goes,
8: no, duck.
2: Duck dance and he goes, right. One, two, three, four. One, two, three, four. Okay.
6: I feel like it was duck dance.
2: You know, you were at a wedding. Are you remembering you were at a wedding? It's obviously chicken dance, but you kept saying duck dance and people were laughing at you behind your back?
6: They were laughing with me because we were all about to do the duck dance.
2: Okay. Right.
6: You think I was wrong there?
2: What's the one where they, is that the bunny hop where they... You grab somebody in front of you and they, a big line.
6: That's the conga.
3: The conga.
2: A conga line.
6: Yeah.
2: Yeah. That's right. That's right.
3: Nearly 75% of those polled said they are comfortable telling a partner what they need sexually, yet 25% admit to not having initiated a conversation about sexual preferences in the past year.
6: I have a question for the ladies.
3: Yes, sir.
6: If you want to communicate something that you would like done in the bedroom, if a guy does, your guy says, hey, look, do you want it to be talked about during, just after, or at a totally other time?
3: Like bringing up something new?
6: Like, you know, I really liked it when you did this. I'd love you to do that more. Or, you know what I've always wanted to try? Do you want it? When do you want that?
5: Either
6: when do you
5: want
6: to hear about it?
3: Yeah, I want to hear about it. Different, separate.
6: Like, I've heard that a lot.
3: Like a foreplay thing.
6: So,
3: like,
6: Jess, you're cool with whatever.
5: Yeah, I'm cool. I'm cool with whatever. But also, like, the post-game recap, like, hey, I like that. That was good. Let's do that again. Stuff like that. You know what I mean? Like, the conversation after sex, the pillow talk. Like, hey, let's talk about the
7: You go over? You run tape?
2: Well, it's like
5: kind of.
8: See, I love that. Wow. I give the guy notes.
2: Halftime highlights?
6: I love that.
5: Yeah.
6: And that's what I always liked doing that too, but I've heard women say, it's over. I don't want to talk about it right now.
5: Oh.
6: We'll talk about it another time.
5: No. I think, after the fact, it's kind of fun.
2: Doesn't it seem like you'd be more open, though, right before?
8: Yeah.
2: I guess.
6: I would think so. Instead of like a dinner a week later. Yeah.
5: Right.
3: No, I think there's a way to approach it that would be really sexy.
5: Okay.
3: You know, have you ever thought about trying da-da-da-da-da? You know.
5: Ooh, that would be cute, like in a little text or phone call prior to.
8: What is da-da-da-da-da? What's that?
7: Yeah.
8: I want to hear that.
3: Dot, dot, dot.
5: Slower.
3: See it? Yeah.
2: Yeah. You know, give her the chicken dance. That's what you do. Go da-da-da-da. And then you go. Yeah, that's right. They bang her. Okay.
3: Another 35% said their partner has rarely or never asked about their needs. That's sad.
6: Oh, that is sad.
2: Hey, so I was reading this column.
6: I like this.
2: And I saw that I'm supposed to ask you about your knees. Your needs. Yeah.
6: Apparently you got needs and
2: you
6: so
2: got
6: forth.
2: Needs and so, so forth.
3: Apparently. More than half of men say they have no problem expressing their needs compared with 40% of women.
6: You want to get off and whatnot?
2: Here's the thing. Here's what I want.
6: I guess sex ain't just for me.
2: Yeah, boy, I never been all my life. You're a piece of the furniture. Didn't they call in Blade Runner, they called girls furniture, right? Or something
6: the fakies or whatever they're
2: The fakies. Animatronics, I forget.
6: Cyborgs or something.
2: Yeah, I forget what they called them in Blade Runner. Okay, sorry.
3: Yeah, we'll have more news coming up, and our look at history is on the way.
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1: Well, hello there.
0: Hello there. There's Pat Godwin.
2: Hey, Chick.
0: Hey, there's Jess Hooker.
3: Hi.
0: There's Joshua Arnold.
4: Hi, Chick.
0: Hi. Ace Cosby.
5: Howdy.
0: Jeff Oske.
6: Yes.
0: And I believe it's time for Today in History. Because if we don't remember the past, how can we expect to... I can't find my birthdays. My birthdays were around here somewhere. Do you have a whole list
1: of them.
0: For Today in History.
1: Yes.
0: That's April 3rd today.
1: It is July 2nd.
0: Yep, July 2nd.
1: Celebrating a birthday today. Our first African-American Supreme Court Justice. 1908.
4: Is it Harry Blackmun?
1: What? No, it's Thurgood Marshall.
4: Oh, Thurgood Marshall.
0: Oh, you know his nickname, T-Good. Something like
3: that.
0: Right?
3: No? You got to stop doing that voice.
0: T-Good. Yo!
4: Hey, he's 2%.
3: Oh, that's right.
0: 3%.
4: Oh, sorry.
0: Thank you.
1: Born on this date in 1932, our lovely Wendy's founder, Mr. Dave Thomas.
3: Oh.
1: Go have a single cheeseburger today in his honor.
4: Square Burgers. Now Square I've seen everything.
6: Did you know that he originally started working? He was one of the Colonel's top people at the KFC, and then he went on to start Wendy's.
4: No kidding.
0: Yeah. Is that right?
1: I did not know that.
3: Yeah, I didn't know that.
6: I just learned it the other day.
4: I really enjoy a Wendy's.
1: Oh, Frosty? Come on.
0: Yeah. They have Kit Kat Frosties and
4: the fries are good.
0: Cookies. Yes, they are.
4: Yeah, they're a good place.
3: They got a spicy nugget.
6: Oh, man.
1: They're a spicy chicken sandwich. Oh,
4: they are. Good. They're a good man. Good company.
1: Yeah, I have to eat there for lunch. One of my favorites, and he's got a great special out there right now, Larry David, born on this date in 1947.
0: I gotta be honest about Larry David.
1: You don't like him?
0: I didn't say that, but I haven't watched the new special, his history of being disgruntled or whatever. Yeah.
1: He's still disgruntled, but I enjoyed it. Did you enjoy it?
6: Yeah, it was fun. Yeah, it was pretty good.
1: I liked it.
0: It's enough already.
4: Yeah. I know part of me wants to go, dude, you are sitting on mountains of cash.
3: How I feel.
0: But then when I go watch Curb Your or whatever, it's like, oh, okay, this is really.
4: It's always
0: really,
4: funny.
0: Really
4: yeah.
0: great.
3: Yeah, but it's just Curb with history now.
4: Like, oh, okay.
2: That's true.
3: That's what it is. Mm-hmm. Yeah.
1: Born on this date in 1957. I don't know who this person is. Oh, Bret Hart.
0: A wrestler.
4: Bret the Hitman Hart.
1: Yeah. Oh. I'm not familiar with his work.
4: You would have swooned maybe back in the 80s.
0: Oh, yeah.
6: Right. I wore. Was it a pink unitard?
5: Yeah.
3: Pink and green, I think.
4: And glasses, black, sunglasses.
6: Yeah. Oh, yeah.
3: Oh, yeah.
6: Oh, the wraparound.
4: Yeah.
1: Boy, I don't remember
3: that. Like,
1: he
3: made those famous, really.
4: He was no Ravishing Rick Rude.
0: A lot of... A lot of product in his hair, right?
6: Oh, yeah. A lot of dippity-do.
0: Dippity-do. Yeah. It looked like dippity-do.
3: Real greasy.
1: Do they still sell dippity-do?
6: No.
1: No?
0: I bet they do.
6: I'm going to say yes.
1: I think...
6: Oh, yeah?
0: I bet I can have it for you this afternoon by 5.
6: Put it on Tom's desk.
1: Oh, we should put a big jar of dippity-do right there.
2: Oh, used.
0: Yeah. Consider it done.
4: Put a big dollop in his coffee.
0: just a side note, I put dippity in the search bar, and it filled out dippity-do hair gel? Question mark.
1: It's real big on Instagram right now for some reason. I think it's a trending thing.
3: It's the the glass hair look where you slick it back, and your hair looks like glass on top where it's... all pulled back real tight.
0: Dippity-doo, girls with curls.
1: Yeah. Yep.
0: Smooth and separate curls formulated with aloe and vitamin E.
4: Mm-hmm. Oh.
0: Just the way nature intended.
4: Yeah.
0: That's right.
1: Born on this date in 1964, Jose Canseco.
4: Oh, Jose Canseco.
1: Did he date Madonna? Am I making that
4: up? Oh, yeah, they did.
1: I thought.
2: They had a fling.
0: Yeah. Didn't he shoot his finger off at his kitchen table while he's cleaning his gun?
1: Yep.
6: I think he shot steroids, too, didn't he?
0: Yeah,
4: he was a big... He came out and talked all about it. He was one of the sultans of SWAT, he and Mark McGuire.
0: One of the Bash Brothers, right?
4: Mm-hmm. Yes, that's exactly... I'm sorry. Yeah. He and McGuire were the Bash Brothers, yes. Not the sultan of SWAT.
1: Also born on this date in 1964, a friend of the show, Doug Benson.
0: Oh, there you go.
1: Yeah, funny guy.
4: Wonder how he'll celebrate his birthday. Cue the bong noises.
0: I'm going to relax. I'm going to take today and relax.
1: Celebrating a birthday today, Johnny Weir.
3: Oh, fun.
0: He wears,
1: I hope he has a nice outfit today.
0: Different hats, right?
1: Yes.
0: He wore fun hats. Yeah.
4: He's great on those Olympics.
1: Mm-hmm. He is great. Born on this date, Ashley Tisdale.
3: Oh, okay.
4: High school musical, right?
0: Oh, okay. All right.
1: Lindsay Lohan, we all know her.
0: Oh, Lindsay, yeah. Gorgeous. I still say her update of The Parent Trap is delightful.
1: It is a sweet little movie.
4: It is a delight.
0: Wonderful.
1: And Margot Robbie, born on this day, Barbie.
0: Hubba, hubba, hubba.
3: Real hot.
4: You ever seen Jim Carrey?
2: Yes.
4: Next to her? Mm-hmm. They're on that great British talk show.
2: Graham Norton.
4: Graham Norton. Okay. He looks at her and he goes, you know, I just want to let you know that I think it's so wonderful how far you've advanced and how far you've come and all the work you're getting with your clear physical disadvantages.
0: you know me in these weird shows. I watch an Australian cop show. It's called Undercover or something.
4: But is it Down Undercover?
0: It's filmed, yeah. It's in Sydney or one of them. But Margot Robbie was a high school student on one of the episodes.
4: Oh, wow.
0: And
4: she's a great actress.
1: Pretty.
0: I don't know how old she was, but
3: okay.
1: Old enough. Oh, right.
0: Good God. Oh, go ahead.
4: Who said old enough?
1: I did.
0: Yeah.
4: I just want the listener to know.
1: No, she's That's old right. enough. That means she's over 18.
0: That's right.
1: WBTW, I don't know what that means. And on this date in 1843, according to a local newspaper clipping, an alligator fell from the sky in Charleston, South Carolina.
4: What was happening?
1: Well, I don't know. Maybe it was a hurricane or something.
0: Well, it had to be a fire, and they scoop down and get water, and they dump it on the fire. And
1: the alligator?
0: Yeah, and they accidentally pick up an alligator when they're scooping water. Right? No?
1: All right. Mm-hmm. Amelia Earhart and Fred Noonan disappear while flying over the Pacific on this date in 1937.
0: And what's the backstory on that? Were they a couple?
1: A couple?
0: Were they?
1: No, I don't think so.
0: I know Amelia and Eleanor Roosevelt.
3: Yeah.
0: Had something.
1: No, they did.
4: They had to.
0: Oh, yeah. Yeah. Well, you don't want to care.
2: Whatever happened
0: with
2: the plane that they almost found in the college that was involved? You know anything about that?
1: No, they're still working on that.
4: Are we still hearing it?
1: Yeah.
0: It turns out it was a group of fish.
4: I remember looking at the photo. It looked like a log to me.
3: Yes.
1: Yeah. In 2002, Steve Fawcett became the first person to do this. Do you remember what he did?
4: He invented the spigot.
1: No,
0: he went somewhere overseas, around the world.
1: Solo circumnavigation of the world nonstop in a balloon.
0: Yes, a balloon.
1: We covered this story.
0: Steve
1: I remember back then.
0: Fawcett, and he invented the spigot. Yes. And they call it the faucet now.
1: Sam Walton opened his first Walmart store on this date in 1962 in Rogers, Arkansas. I have a friend that went there just recently to the museum. I guess there's a great museum.
0: What is it?
1: Bentonville?
0: Bentonville, yeah. I think. They have one of the world's largest airports in Bentonville just because that's
4: all the business.
3: Wait, there's a Walmart museum?
1: Yeah.
3: Mm. Okay.
0: Wow.
1: Susan B. Anthony Dollar was issued on this date in 1979.
0: That's right. Everybody called it a butch buck. Everybody did. Everybody called it that.
1: Airplane premiered in 1980 on this date.
4: Laugh free.
0: Change the game, man. When they're standing in the plane and they know they're going to crash or there's a problem, and Leslie Nielsen and Peter Graves are standing there, and Peter Graves goes, can you tell me when we're going to land? And he goes, I can't tell. You can tell me. I'm a doctor. No, he said, I can't really. There's no way of knowing. Oh, it was just, I lost my mind.
1: And coming up, I know we're not going to be here on the 4th of July, but here's an interesting fun fact for the 4th of July.
4: Okay.
0: Party smart, kids.
1: Did you know
0: okay.
1: that three of the first five presidents died on July 4th?
4: No.
1: Yeah. Weird.
0: Gerald Ford.
1: John Adams and Thomas Jefferson died July 4th, 1826.
4: On the same day?
0: The same year.
1: Yeah.
0: Well, that's...
1: The 50th anniversary of the Declaration of Independence.
0: Why isn't Dan Brown doing something about that?
4: Yes.
0: You know that's a conspiracy.
1: And James Monroe followed 5 years later on July 4th, 1831. Mm.
0: But he left us with his great-great-great-granddaughter, Marilyn Monroe.
4: That's right.
1: And the world's a better place.
0: Mr. President.
1: And that's the history for you today.
0: All right. We'll be back, and you've got more
1: like
0: news.
1: A teacher.
0: We have
1: Al Jackson coming up next.
0: Sweet Face coming up. That's right. We're in the O'Reilly Auto Parts Studios. 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

0: how many high animals there are on 4th of July.
1: Yeah. If you ever have a dog that is skittish about fireworks, you would never buy fireworks or participate in any
2: You really feel for them. Yeah.
1: They have no idea what's going on, but they don't like it.
2: Yeah.
1: Yeah.
2: Nervous.
1: Unbelievable.
0: It's a good day to break into a house, just saying.
1: All right.
0: I'm just throwing out facts. I'm not saying that you should do. I'm not endorse. The Bob and Tom Show does not endorse going on a day where definitely both guard dogs are going to be distracted.
2: Are you aware of Tom's theory that things like firework displays
1: are a
2: pickpockets? Like that's
1: dream
2: their field
1: come
2: day.
1: True because
2: he says everybody is focused on looking up. Yep. No one's paying attention to people taking things out of their pocket.
1: Fireworks, the opening ceremonies at the Olympics.
2: The eclipse is where
1: the eclipse is.
2: He
1: where
2: was
1: it
2: convinced.
3: Yeah.
2: Oh gosh, the eclipse, it's just gonna be pickpockets.
1: Pickpockets everywhere.
0: What I just like that Tom still lives in a world with 1972 crimes.
1: Oh yeah.
0: Like no one I do wonder. And I don't know if this would be a possible thing to chart when, like, the transition. Because I think about this with, like, homeless people and just even people getting mugged. Like, no one has cash anymore.
3: Right.
0: So, like, when does that, like, remember, like, you would just walk out of a 7-Eleven and give, like, a homeless guy 53 cents?
1: Mm-hmm. Oh, yeah.
0: Because you're just holding it. And now I don't know, like, where does that money go? Because I'll tell you where I think it goes. It goes to baristas.
1: No.
0: Would that round up? Because, like, you know, you go to a coffee shop, your coffee's going to be $6. And whatever it is, the first option on the screen is $1 minimum. Mm-hmm. That used to be like, you used to round up and just drop the change in the jar. Mm-hmm. Now, if you look, every customer in line is giving $1 to $2. So they're making $1 or $2 every 30 seconds. Am I off with my math?
3: No.
0: It seems like they're cleaning up.
1: I think I want a job as a barista.
3: Yeah.
1: Yeah. Why not?
0: Yeah. You notice it's like a little, you know what I call it? And it's like, I'm not being insulting here because I don't think there's anything wrong with being at Hooters. But, you know, a lot of coffee shops, especially local ones, are dressed up coffee Hooters. There's like cute girls. They're not flirting with you, but they're pleasant. A lot of men with, you know, car seats in the back, but just like like to have a 28-year-old girl being nice to him, smiling at him. And look, let's be honest, because I remember I was at a coffee shop. I've been in entertainment, so I'm always like, what are they doing here? And I'm like, looking, it's just a bunch of 39-year-old men in zip-up hoodies, and they're just like regular guys, but they like still want to be around cute girls, and that I'm sure those guys all tip $2-3 bucks. And I just think that the baristas have made out, and pickpockets, muggers, and homeless people have lost out.
1: Well, there you go.
4: Have you guys seen the bikini baristas, drive-through?
3: Yeah, we've done those. Oh, yeah.
5: We got them here in town.
4: Mm-hmm. We do?
5: Yeah.
1: Did that start on Landman?
4: That's
1: don't
4: the
1: they
4: first
1: have?
4: Place I
5: That's
4: saw it.
5: I saw. Yeah. Yeah.
3: Well,
5: yeah.
3: We had it way before Landman. It started in Seattle.
1: Kidding.
3: I remember that because I think one of the first ones was in Seattle. And they got in trouble because they were doing that.
1: Are you aware of this, Al? Bikini baristas.
0: I am. And I think you're right, Chrissy. It was up in the northwest. Did they get in trouble because it was like you can't be that naked around food?
3: I can't remember. Like, I think people were just upset because there were cute girls in bikinis. I could look dig up.
6: Yeah,
3: I can dig
6: wives
3: up
6: were getting
3: story.
6: Upset. That's why they called it grounds for divorce.
0: But, that is a walk off home run, sir.
1: Boom.
0: That is hilarious. That is amazing. Yeah, I just I have a theory that a lot of guys. I can't speak for everybody. We talked about sundresses on the show. I like stuff left up to the imagination. So if you come busting through the drive-thru window with a gigantic rack, of course I'm going to look. But you've also cut down, I can't bring my mom here. Yeah. I can't bring my girl here. But if they're just like cuties and they got on like a little, I don't know, a little sundress or something, but you're like, all right, I see what you're working with. Like, I think that I like the mystery, and then I can bring my family around and not feel like a disgusting human.
3: Yeah.
0: So I think that's it. When it's just like the same way, like they do the high school girls' car wash.
3: Yeah,
0: and it's like grown men in that line. I'm like, wild, Jeff. It's your niece's age, bum.
4: They still do it in our town.
3: They still do them for sure.
4: Yeah, but they have cheer shorts on, which.
2: They still do them in your town?
3: Oh, 100%.
2: On what day?

0: What's the name of your town?
1: Yeah, now, do you know the hours right off the top of your head?
2: Hey, they do it with the baseball protest. Team, too. So, yeah.
3: The soccer team, they all do them. The choir, yeah.
2: The pancake breakfast is big, too.
0: Choir?
1: Pancake breakfast.
3: Really? Yeah. Band, they have to go.
2: Yeah.
3: That's what I meant.
1: I get the feeling Jess is a time traveler. She, like, comes from 1974 and right... small town stuff that goes on.
2: Oh, yeah. Drive through my town. It is like going through a time machine.
3: Apparently, the Naughty Latte was the first location. It was opened in November of 1999 by Mary Keller in Bremerton, Washington.
4: Ah.
3: But it's disputed. Latte. There are others who say there was another one that... The Cowgirls Espresso opened in Tukwila, Washington, but they both were in the Washington State area.
5: Christy, ain't that just like America? Like, as soon as you make a claim, somebody goes, no, we've been exploiting our employees forever.
1: Cowgirls, we were first to make
3: Cowgirls Espresso.
0: Oh, you had to pull in reverse.
5: Cowgirls Espresso does not sound sexy either. It sounds like, look, ladies, I'm sorry, we got to cut this ride short. I got Cowgirls Espresso.
2: Our local coffee shop in my little town is called Barrel Racing Baristas. Yeah, it's
5: I'm kind of in for that.
2: They're clothed. I mean, it's not.
3: Do they barrel race?
2: Yeah, they also have a farm.
3: Oh,
2: yeah.
3: Well.
2: So
3: okay, that's cool.
2: Kind of cute. Right. Yeah.
5: Okay.
1: Al, do you have any a phrase for us that we can be hip?
5: Oh, yeah. So I had a phrase, and I came up with it myself. And I wanted to throw it out, see if you guys... I don't know if you guys will be able to get it through context.
4: But this is something you've invented. This is
5: something I've invented.
4: All right.
5: Okay. we've all heard the word and the term Karen. It's been out forever.
1: Sure, sure.
5: I've invented a term called Janet.
4: Janet.
5: It's another... A Janet.
1: Janet.
5: Not a Karen. A Janet. Anybody have a guess?
4: Yes. Janet is kind and somewhat mousy and plain, but you get her in the right situation and she is a firecracker.
5: I like it. Just because that's close enough. My thing, Josh, is like we hear about Karens, and that is usually... mean older white women yelling at people.
1: That's right.
5: But no one ever talks about Janets, and Janets are older white women that have no fear of black men.
1: Oh.
5: And will just come up and start talking to you in your home. My friends are like ex-pro ball players. They just come up, hey, fellas, where's the bank? I'm like, what? Like, they're just like, at like when people say, like, do not, they have no, they're just. Good job.
4: Al, I did it yesterday.
2: It's okay.
3: We did it yesterday.
2: We got it.
4: Yeah.
5: All right. Good job. Janet took over my body.
1: It's just coincidence. We have to go now.
5: It's been a pleasure doing the show with you guys.
0: Have a nice life, Al.
1: Thank you, Al.
5: All right, love y'all.
4: By the way, Janet's great. I hope it sticks.
2: We'll start using it.
4: Yeah.
0: Have a great 4th.
2: Happy 4th.
5: Love you guys. Have a good holiday.
4: You too, Al. See you, man.
1: Let's let Christy tell us something about her car.
3: I won't say anything bad, I promise.
1: Okay, good.
3: While the world watches the stars at the FIFA World Cup, Hyundai has its eyes on the next generation of talent. The future stars who are already turning heads at age 14, because Next doesn't wait for an invitation. Neither does Hyundai. 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Because the future isn't some far-off concept.
1: No.
3: It's already here. Next starts now. Hyundai, an official partner of FIFA.
1: Right, FIFA. 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We'll be back. 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

0: 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We're in the O'Reilly Auto Parts Studios. Christy Lee at the news desk.
1: I have some advice for you. Don't eat peanut butter filled pretzels right before you go on the air.
2: Oh, they're good.
1: Yeah, until the salt gets stuck right.
0: They are delightful. You know, and puppy dogs love them too.
2: Really?
0: Yeah, oh yeah. There's Pat Godwin.
2: Hey, chick.
0: There's Jess Hooker.
3: Hello.
0: Josh Arnold over there.
2: Hi. Yeah.
0: There's Ace Cosby.
4: Hello.
0: Hello, indeed. I'm Chick. There's Jeff Oske. And
2: yes.
0: We're at the news desk with...
1: Again?
0: Christy Lee.
2: Be safe out there with your fireworks,
0: yes.
2: Ladies and gentlemen.
1: Yeah, listen to Uncle Josh.
2: Don't do that thing where you take a Roman candle and you light it and you pretend it's your wiener going off. That's my thing.
1: Or put it in your butt. Don't do that.
0: Yeah, don't shoot it out of your butt.
1: Yeah, none of that.
0: Although...
1: If you do, make sure you put the right side in.
0: You
2: know what the problem is,
0: yeah,
2: though?
0: Yeah, that's true.
2: The fuse is on the other side.
1: That's yes. true.
2: So yeah.
1: You
2: either way.
1: Light it and then stick it in real quick, right?
2: Either way, you're burning the old calamari.
3: Is there 4th of July themed porn?
2: There must be.
3: Right?
2: Yeah.
0: Oh, yeah.
3: Like that there's...
0: Like red, white, and blue.
2: Maybe even an Uncle Sam character.
3: Yes.
0: Oh. Uncle
3: the Statue
0: Sam.
3: Of Liberty.
2: Come here. Oh,
3: Betty Ross.
5: There's a gay one called Yankee Doodle Dandy.
1: Did you see how many people were dressed up at the World Cup game last night? It was really cool.
0: I bet they have an Aunt Samantha. Aunt Sam.
2: Oh, yeah.
0: It's you.
3: Oh, there you go.
2: I want you.
3: What were they dressed up
2: fill
3: as?
2: My
1: so, there was a Statue of Liberty. There was a guy dressed as Uncle Sam. Very patriotic.
0: Wait a minute.
3: Okay.
0: You know, that's even filthy. That's filthy for the producers. Phil,
2: yeah. Hey guys, we gotta
0: tone this title
2: a little subtlety, please.
0: My God. Okay.
1: A Colorado man is recovering after being bitten 3 times by a rattlesnake during a family outing.
0: I think Colorado's starting to give Florida a run for its money.
2: Yes.
1: An encounter that sent him into anaphylactic shock and required 18 vials of anti-venom.
0: 18.
1: Yeah. Michael Padilla said the incident happened after his family stopped at a favorite spot along a river.
2: Rattlesnake
1: Bite
2: Ranch.
0: Rattlesnakes as far as I can see.
1: Michael said, I stepped on a rock. I was looking at my next step. Next thing I know, I got hit from the back like somebody punched me with a thorn.
2: Oh.
1: Within minutes, his condition rapidly deteriorated. The family called 911.
0: I didn't know about this. I thought if you had... had the anti-venom, a shot of that, and you're okay.
2: That's what it would seem like.
1: Well, they had to get to the hospital first.
0: Yeah, but I don't... why do you have to use more than one?
2: Well, he was bit 3 times.
1: He went into anaphylactic shock shortly after being loaded into the ambulance. Doctors later determined the rattlesnake had bitten him 3 times, leaving 6 puncture wounds on and near his calf. He was treated with 18 vials of anti-venom during his hospitalization.
0: Wow.
3: That's crazy.
2: You ever seen a rattlesnake in the wild?
3: No, not a rattlesnake.
2: Yes. Once for me, and it you did, Jeff?
5: Yeah, terrifying.
2: It was one of the scarier
3: did
2: experiences.
3: Did it do the whole thing? Like, did it... It came up and...
2: I was in my car. I was in a car.
3: Oh.
2: And it was insane. I drove... I saw it on the side of the road.
0: Yeah.
2: And I was driving by it, and this was like a dirt road in Nevada.
1: Okay,
2: it was like...
1: Right?
2: When you go see the Grand Canyon, it was taking this...
3: Oh, okay.
2: Anyway... And I was like, oh, my God, that rattlesnake. And I always forget, too, how gigantic they are.
3: Yeah.
2: Like, they're just longer and thicker than you would think. Or, I don't know, than I had in my head.
3: Yeah.
2: And as I passed it, I was towing a trailer. I looked in my side mirror, and it struck one of the tires of the trailer.
1: Oh.
2: And the way it, like, launched itself to strike the tire of the trailer and then retract, it just gave me the chill.
3: Yeah.
0: Wow.
3: Do the rattlesnakes do the thing where the sides come out?
5: No, that's a cobra.
3: That's a cobra. Yeah. Okay, okay.
5: No, I was in Death Valley, and we had stopped at an overlook to, you know, look at the scenery, and it was me and my 3 friends, and all of a sudden, you heard the rattle.
2: Oh.
5: And we looked down, and it was coiled up like 1.5 feet in front of us, and we all very slowly backed away and got in the car and drove away.
2: Oh, yeah. I'd be so nervous, because sometimes they're like... There are like 10 of them.
5: Yeah.
2: All in that area.
5: And we were hours for, like,
1: if we would have been dead. Yeah. You would have been dead.
5: There was no cell phones. Right, there was none of that. Yeah. It was terrible.
2: So this guy's fine?
1: Yeah, he's fine now.
2: And do you think it's safe to say then 18 vials of venom?
0: There must be something.
2: And he was bit 3 times that if you're bit once, you're at least going to get 4 vials?
1: Right. I don't know how bad the bite was.
3: But also, like she said, the trip to the hospital maybe they needed more. It had it gotten into the bloodstream. Oh. I don't know.
2: And the babies are more venomous, correct?
3: Oh, really?
5: Yeah. Because they don't know how to, they unload everything into it.
2: You
5: they don't know how to control.
3: They can turn it on and off.
5: Yeah.
0: And these the magicians with the snakes, and they evidently there's a process you can milk them.
3: Yes,
0: I guess, to get the venom out.
2: It just drips down
0: for
2: the
0: fangs. For the most part. Yeah.
1: Cock, I'm gonna have nightmares.
3: When I was a kid, I know I've talked about this a lot, but 'tis the season. Mm-hmm. We were at the lake, and we had a beachfront property, and there were like 15 cousins, kids everywhere, right? And there was a snake that had come up the dock and was kind of like around us. And we all scream and run out of the water. Well, my dad wants to show us there's nothing to be afraid of. So he jumps off of the dock into like, I don't know, 3 feet of water where it's pretty shallow. He grabs the snake by the neck. I'm not kidding. And he's like, look, there's nothing to be afraid of. As the snake is biting him up the arm, blood is running down. He puts it in the other hand. He goes, kids, it's fine. Bites here. Walks up onto shore, grabs the snake by the tail, and just starts whacking it across the tree.
2: Good Lord!
3: And he's like, there's nothing to be afraid of.
0: And he's bleeding.
3: And he's bleeding everywhere. And my Aunt Betty Jo, she's got a cigarette. She's like, that snake ain't gonna die till the sun goes down.
2: What is that?
3: So they put it in a grocery bag. And put it on and drive him to the hospital because they don't know if it's poisonous or not.
0: Yeah.
3: And dad said at some point they're going and the snake starts to move in the bag and they're just like banging the bag on the dash.
2: I told you that snake ain't going to die for a while.
3: Not
0: till the sun goes down. Wise Betty Jo.
3: Aunt Betty Jo. Yeah.
2: I got bit last year. If you remember, I got bit last year.
3: Yes.
2: Oh,
3: that's right.
2: I was trying to free it from a netting in a pond.
0: And a good deed, huh? Yeah.
4: It hurt. Gone. It hurt?
2: It did. Yeah, but it
0: yes, it hurt.
4: It hurt?
2: It was more scary than painful.
3: Yes.
2: But,
4: man.
3: You were trying to save it?
2: I really was trying to help it. Yeah, but, you know, an idiot, you don't really matter. And I just quickly, what kind of snake is this? So, luckily, non-venomous and everything. But
0: I don't have a thing about fear, like spiders, but I think I do about snakes. They just wig me out.
2: Gotcha. Man. I'd be afraid if I saw a sidewinder or a rattlesnake.
1: Mm-hmm. Something you've never that was clearly seen a water viper. Moccasin while you've been fishing?
2: Yeah, yeah.
1: And
2: they don't bother me. But
1: really?
2: They really bother my brother.
1: Yeah, they bother me. Yeah. They bother me.
2: He caught a snake once. And
0: how do you feel about the phrase, he's more afraid of you than you are of him?
2: I believe it to a point.
3: Right.
2: Yeah. Yeah, I bet he is kind of afraid, but he's going, when we're afraid, we're going to run away.
3: Yeah.
2: He's going to bite us.
3: Right.
0: He's going to bite us. He's starting to fight.
1: A North Carolina man has been sentenced for robbing a game store employee of nearly $21,000 in Pokemon cards. Joseph Trevor Wilson pleaded guilty to charges stemming from the robbery of Video Game Time. The 36-year-old pepper sprayed an employee, bound their hands, fled with the Pokemon cards, cash, and a cell phone.
2: Man.
1: After investigators identified Mr. Wilson as the suspect, they searched his belongings and discovered a calendar notebook containing a drawing of a Pokemon symbol on the date of the robbery. I guess that's one way to remember you got to rob the store.
2: Huh? Yeah. What was I supposed to do today?
1: He was sentenced to over 10 years in prison.
0: Changed the furnace filter. There was something else.
1: Oh, yeah. That Pokemon card is on this date. Huh?
0: I got to reboot the Wi-Fi. And then,
1: Speaking of that, a card shop in Oregon is suspending its Yu-Gi-Oh! Tournament due to smelly players.
2: I bet.
1: Kronos Games and Gifts in Beaverton said the card tournaments after having had issues. Okay, I did not edit this story. This came to me from someone else who's not here today. Mm-hmm. Kronos Games and Gifts in Beaverton said the card tournaments they were having for a week had issues with people mistreating the restrooms, and they had multiple bad reviews because of poor hygiene.
3: Mistreating.
1: Yeah. Yu-Gi-Oh!, a trading card game similar to Pokemon or Magic the Gathering, has devoted fans across the country and all over the globe.
0: This is no way to treat a restroom. Come on.
1: The post encouraged players to follow Konami guidelines.
2: You don't poop in the Dyson.
0: Yeah. What are you doing?
1: Or official tournament rules that specifically address player hygiene. The rule states all persons attending a tournament or tournament, depending on how you pronounce it,
0: tournament,
1: must be clean and wear clean clothing or risk being penalized. Persons who neglect self-care to the point they are negatively impacting the tournament may be asked to correct the issue to continue the event.
0: Yeah, I was doing real well, but I got penalized. I stunk too bad.
2: Hey, I'm pretty smelly.
0: Yeah.
1: Yeah.
0: Kicked out of the chair.
1: I don't know what they did to mistreat a restroom, but
5: at these gaming conventions, they actually hand out a pamphlet to the gamer people, like, every 24 hours, you need to take a break. Every 4 hours, you need to drink this much water. You need to at least have two meals. Mm-hmm. You need to have one shower. Like, they list it down in the pamphlet. Like, because these guys will sit there and play for 72 hours straight.
2: And they have booths that are, like, sponsored by Right Guard and stuff, where they'll pass out the little travel.
1: Mm. Yeah. Are they wearing diapers?
2: Oh, maybe.
5: They probably are.
1: Yeah. Oh, that's gross. Depends, whatever you want to call the bend.
2: I just poop myself, so I keep playing.
0: nothing comes between me and my game.
1: A man who claims to have a 10-inch penis says he feels like nothing more than a sex toy to eager women.
2: What a poor bastard.
0: It's almost like I need two.
4: What?
1: Oh, there he is.
4: Life is hell.
1: Personal trainer Kieran John.
3: Yeah, he looks real upset.
1: A UK native living in Australia told the Daily Star.
4: Well, they're doing a little zoom in.
1: That his massive member leads to daily wardrobe nightmares and painful friction.
0: You know what this is? It's a wardrobe nightmare.
2: What a curse this is.
0: Good
1: Lord. 35-year-old added, some women use me as a dildo.
0: That's
1: sometimes
0: right.
1: I don't mind being objectified, but sex is supposed to be a meeting of the mind, body, and spirit.
3: Oh, my God. He is trying to get so much more.
2: Exactly.
3: He knows exactly what
2: he's
3: doing.
2: This guy's a monster.
1: Other women are completely terrified of his size.
0: Take you and your freakish hog and get out of here.
1: Leading to rejection and disappointment on his part.
2: Oh, boy. I bet it's a sad, lonely life.
1: Despite the shortcomings.
2: You huge hog.
0: I just throw it over my shoulder. And burp it.
1: Despite the shortcomings of having a sizable manhood, Mr. John remains confident, adding, I know this sounds arrogant, quote, but I know I have the ability to put women to sexual bliss.
4: Oh.
1: Really?
2: No. I'm going to wield my responsibility very cautiously, though. I don't want all the women to fall in love.
0: With great power comes great responsibility.
3: The line forms here.
1: He gives off big BDE.
2: Oh, yeah.
3: Yep.
2: Yeah. Got that BDE and his BDEs.
3: He looks kind of short, though. I'm going to be honest.
2: Oh, like, yeah, he did. In the picture, he kind of did.
3: Yeah, in comparison to his member.
2: But he's also fit and handsome.
3: Very fit.
0: And he did not miss leg day, right?
1: No, he didn't.
0: Yeah.
2: Apparently he didn't.
5: Well, you got to carry that thing around. Yeah. You got to have
4: miss D-Day.
0: Okay, that making me dizzy when he zooms in and out.
3: Yeah, what is
4: 3DD.
2: I'm so Do I look sad enough in my huge D picture?
3: Right.
4: And my tight shorts?
0: Yeah. I just want to be a regular person.
2: Why me?
0: Don't you think, ladies? he's thirsty.
2: Yeah.
0: That's what he
1: is. Is that what he is?
0: Yeah.
1: Scientists have stumbled on a rare dinosaur fossil from Antarctica.
0: Not really
1: in
0: from a
1: drawer.
0: Dinosaur. It's just a calcified grapefruit or something. Wait and see.
1: It comes from the tail of a long-necked plant-eating dinosaur called a...
0: Whatchamacallit. A jigamig. What?
1: Well, if Tom were here, it would be... Here, I'll spell it for you. T-I-T...
2: Yes.
1: A-N-O-S-A-U-R.
2: So Titan. They're going Titan.
1: They're going Titanosaur, but that's not how he would have me pronounce it. We all know that.
0: It could be Titan.
5: It could be.
3: It's better than what you said the first time.
0: Easy.
1: The fossil was discovered in 1985 during an expedition meant to map the area's rock layers and was recorded as belonging to a large reptile.
0: The titan thingamajig, right?
1: Decades later, scientists have analyzed the bone and confirmed it was actually a dinosaur.
2: All right.
1: A rare find because of the unforgiving ice caps.
2: What did they think it was at first?
0: Just like
1: a large reptile.
2: Bone. Just a large reptile, not actually a dinosaur.
0: Right.
1: Yeah.
2: All right.
4: Okay.
2: We'll be...
0: All right.
1: Speaking of breaks.
0: Yeah, let's take a break.
1: In today's uncertain economy, American financing is helping families find a way out of the high interest trap. 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

0: Welcome back to the Bob and Tom Show. We're in the O'Reilly Auto Parts Studios at the news desk. It's Christy Lee.
1: Hi. Happy to be here.
0: Is that right?
1: Yeah, because it's almost over.
0: Oh, yeah. There's Pat Godwin.
2: Hey, Chick.
0: Hey, man. There's Jess Hooker.
3: Hi.
0: There's Josh Arnold.
4: Hi.
0: There's Ace Cosby.
5: Hey.
0: Hey, indeed. I'm Chick. Hello, Jeff Oske.
6: Hello.
0: And we're at the news desk with a couple of parting shots, as they say.
1: Yeah, most of this is entertainment-y stuff.
0: Oh, let's do it.
1: Martial arts icon Bruce Lee, who was born in San Francisco, will become the first Chinese-American in California history with an annual namesake day.
2: Oh, really?
1: Yep.
2: It'll be Bruce Lee Day?
1: Yep. Governor Gavin Newsom signed the law Tuesday, officially designating May 17 as Bruce Lee Day. You asked me, Christy, why May 17?
2: Why May 17?
1: Thank you. Because that was the date in 1959 that an 18-year-old Lee returned to San Francisco after spending his childhood in Hong Kong.
2: Oh, all right.
0: I'll be daggone.
1: Yeah. You a Bruce Lee fan?
0: Yeah. I lost my mind. I was right in that perfect age when all the Kung Fu movies came out.
1: Mm-hmm.
0: I couldn't believe he
2: Enter the Dragon. And
0: he can play ping pong with nunchucks.
2: Amazing.
0: Yeah. Instead of a paddle. Yeah.
1: Everybody was Kung Fu fighting back then.
0: No.
2: Not according to you.
0: That's not what you say.
1: Oh, I know they weren't, but I was just bringing it up.
0: Not everybody.
1: Not
0: was
1: everybody
0: kung fu
1: was kung fu fighting. It just seemed that way.
0: Right.
1: The Motown Museum in Detroit is undergoing a $75 million expansion slated to open in 2027. The original Motown hub, known as Hitsville, USA, where legends including Stevie Wonder and Marvin Gaye developed and recorded their early hits. That expansion will include a theater, recording studio, and more.
2: Ah,
6: it's now called Mo Motown.
2: Mo apostrophe Motown.
1: The project highlights
0: Motown.
1: The importance of preserving Motown's legacy and promoting Detroit's musical heritage.
0: Huh.
1: A judge has ruled that a book co-written by Dwayne Davis, who prosecutors allege ordered the 1996 killing of rap icon Tupac Shakur, will be used in trial. Compton Street legend is central to the prosecutor's case against Davis, who has pleaded not guilty. His attorney argues that the book was dramatized to make a profit and that it is unclear which parts Davis actually wrote. That trial is scheduled for August 10th. He also made the case, the attorney, that statements Davis made to the police about Shakur's killing should not be used in the trial. The judge said, that's crazy. Yeah, they will
2: be. What?
1: Yeah. What? I mean, you're talking to the police. Why wouldn't they be used?
2: Sometimes the law is just so odd.
1: Right?
2: You know, into the courts.
0: I fought the law. The law won, Josh.
2: Is that right?
0: That's right. Mm. They won.
3: What's your favorite Tupac song? I'm mostly talking to Josh and Jeff. Maybe Ace.
2: Is he on California Lovin'? That one? That
3: thing? Yes, yeah.
2: I would say I'd go with that.
3: That's a good one. Yeah.
2: California,
3: you guys have favorite Tupac songs?
1: I know.
7: I don't know many.
2: What's yours?
0: I got that, yeah.
3: You wonder why they call you bitch.
7: Is that an actual song?
3: Yeah, it is 100% a song. Yeah.
0: You know, and that's a good one because it gives you a lesson. Saying,
2: yeah.
0: Yeah.
7: I thought I wrote that in court.
2: I've never seen Poetic Justice. Have you?
3: Yes.
2: Isn't he the lead?
3: Yeah, I'm a huge Janet Jackson
6: fan.
3: Yeah,
6: she's great.
3: Oh, my gosh.
0: Weren't they like best friends or something? Or?
3: No, that was him and Jada Pinkett.
0: Jada Pinkett, yeah.
3: They were
2: in real life, they were really close?
3: Yeah. That's the love
6: like
3: of her life.
6: We're hooking up.
3: Yeah. Yeah.
1: Oh, really?
2: Oh, wow.
3: Yeah.
1: Hmm.
3: Yeah, Will could never measure up.
0: And Will Smith is paying for it.
3: Yeah.
2: Boy.
0: God.
6: Is he ever.
2: America's cuck.
3: But you know what? He finally came out and said, I should have stayed married to my first wife. This was a huge mistake.
0: Yeah.
3: Like in the last few months.
2: Okay.
3: Finally.
2: Yeah. She's got to be impossible.
3: Yeah.
2: Unfortunately, I've always found her to be charming and a good actress.
3: Yeah. And he even went as far as to say, like, she did not deserve for me to smack that man on her behalf. Like, she didn't deserve.
2: Yeah.
3: She's not a good person.
2: People forget that when you watch the whole thing, Will Smith laughs at first.
3: Yes. Yeah. And then looks at her.
2: And then looks at her and then goes, ah, damn it.
3: Yeah.
0: I got to do something.
2: It's what my dad would do at the kitchen table when all us boys were misbehaving.
0: Oh,
2: he would laugh, look how mad at my mom was, and then yell at us.
3: Now, did he ever come back around, like, after your mom was gone and say, hey?
2: No. Which I think is a good.
3: He stood by that.
2: Yeah.
3: Okay.
0: Did you ever try to explain it to him? Well, Dad, I see you, and you think it's funny, but then you don't hit us on behalf of Mom.
2: Yeah, he sometime there was one time he claimed, I was laughing out of, I forget what, I couldn't believe how...
3: Like shock?
2: How bold you were being or something.
0: Oh, okay.
2: All right.
0: Some made up.
2: You just know at some point, oh, no, he's protecting his wife.
3: Right, and... exactly. Yeah.
1: Hmm. Kenyan man was arrested for allegedly trying to smuggle over 2,000 live ants in his luggage.
0: Yeah, is that wrong?
1: That's wrong because I just said that wrong. Kenyan authorities arrested a man who is actually a Chinese national. I apologize.
2: Oh, that's all right.
1: The man was identified as Mr. Zong Kekwan. He was arrested at an international airport. I'm not even going to try to pronounce.
2: Please try.
1: Trying to leave the country.
0: Isn't that the sound a vending machine makes when it dispenses a treat?
1: Zong
0: Kekwan.
1: The actually, the airport is Jomo Kenyatta.
2: Ah, yeah.
4: Say what?
1: Whoa. Jomo Kenyatta.
0: And what about Jomo say what? Is that?
1: Okay. Investigators said a search of the 27-year-old's luggage recovered 2,238 ants, including 1,948 packed in tube tubes.
0: Who counted the ants?
1: And the rest in three rolls of soft tissue paper. The aficionados reportedly paid large sums to maintain colonies in large transparent vessels known as formicariums. Have you ever heard of that?
2: No.
0: Oh, it's like a terrarium?
1: Yeah, offer a literal window into the species' complex social structures.
2: That's like the scientific term for ant farm.
3: Yeah,
1: exactly.
0: The only chance you'd have, as you're counting them, you kill them so they're not moving.
2: Exactly.
0: Yeah. Oh, my God.
2: Or you tweeze one from one little case to another.
1: 2,238, Jake.
2: I'm not counting these ants.
3: Oh.
0: And then somebody, I quit. What time are you going to lunch? 2,030. I don't know, about 10 after 12. Lose your place after, or maybe not.
1: That's all I got.
2: Boy, he had a lot of picnics he was going to ruin.
3: Did you guys have an ant farm?
1: No, I never had one.
0: I never had any of those cool toys like an ant farm.
2: I had the CD of Alien Ant Farm.
3: Oh.
6: But I had sea monkeys.
3: Oh, okay.
0: Brian did Alien Ant Farm, AAA is what I call it. Did AAF, that doesn't make sense. Smooth Criminal, right?
2: They did a cover of Smooth Criminal, yeah. I loved their song Movies. That was my favorite of theirs.
0: I haven't heard that. I'll have to give that a listen. We'll have a good 4th of July, and if you don't have to, you know, participate in the fireworks shows all going on around, don't. You might have a dog in your neighborhood that's upset by them. That's all I'm saying. You know, and fireworks are on TV. Just watch them with the sound down. How about that? Yeah. We'll be back on Tuesday. Until then, enjoy a fabulous best of. We're in the O'Reilly Auto Parts Studios. 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

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Ringo Starr has a birthday coming up in just about 5 days on July 7th. But sooner than that is we have a keyword top of the hour, minutes away. So you could win $2,500. 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

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Today is the busiest travel day of the holiday weekend, so please be safe if you're there on the roads. Here's Ozzy Osbourne.

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It's Maria Melito. You got something to say? You want to hear a legendary track or a deep cut? 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

0: 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Separate ways from Journey. Well, I hope you're having a great Thursday. It's Maria Melito. This weekend, the All-American 250 is happening. We are celebrating America's top rock songs, but strictly American artists. So you're not going to hear Pink Floyd. You're not going to hear Led Zeppelin. You're just going to hear American songs. So here is the deal. We want your help. Tell us, what is your all-time favorite American rock song? Just open the TalkBack mic on the free iHeartRadio app and let us know. And then, of course, listen starting tomorrow at 6 a.m. and then going all day Friday, all day Saturday, all day Sunday.
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0: chances of showers and storms this morning. We'll see high temperatures reach the upper 80s with a mostly dry afternoon. Any storms that do pop up could turn severe with large hail and strong winds, but a better chance for storms will arrive this evening. With your 27 storm track forecast, I'm meteorologist Emma Hippis.
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0: 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The boys are back in town from Thin Lizzy. 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

101.5 IBAFM. Moni Moni from Billy Idol. Don't forget, starting tomorrow morning at 6 a.m., America's Top Rock Songs will be the All-American 250. Here's Pink Floyd, Coming Off the Wall.

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0: 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Kiss, rocking and rolling all night. They're doing the Kiss Cruise, but landlocked in Vegas. 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Speaking of Vegas, the iHeartRadio Music Festival coming back September 18th and 19th. 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

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They're off and rocking and having a ball on the reunion tour. That's Rush with Tom Sawyer. Here's Candlebox.

101.5 IBA FM. The Romantics, What I Like About You. The Zep, my boy Naughty's favorite song, The Black Dog and Billy Idol, with me, Ken Daschau. You know what I really like for lunch? Arby's new cheesesteak sandwich. I tried it last week, so I've had 5 already. I'm not at one time. I'm taking it every day. That's my new lunch order. 100% Angus steak, melted Cooper cheese. It's so good. You need to change your lunch plans. Get to Arby's. They really do have the meats, and now the cheesesteaks.

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1: 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That's Eddie Vedder and Pearl Jam. Here's Daughter.

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1: Ozzy, like a shot in the dark, the danger is one step away from you. 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
1: Aerosmith and Crazy Free before that, All Right Now, before they became Bad Company. Ken Dash, I was thinking about with the passing of the musical giant Clive Davis, the man who signed everybody from Bruce Springsteen and Billy Joel to Aretha Franklin. He discovered Aerosmith. You know, before these guys were hits, nowadays you have to have like 300, 400,000 followers on social. But these guys, these giants of the record biz, they heard the potential in somebody and believed him, like Aerosmith. Free, who was signed by Chris Blackwell, who started this label and gave us Bob Marley. He just heard these teenagers and said, I think they have something. That's not the music business anymore. You have to do it yourself now.
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1: Ken Dash out, rocking this Thursday afternoon. America will be ringing the Liberty Bell, but from the land down under, AC/DC, they're ringing Hell's Bells.

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1: Those other guys, that's nothing but drugstore loving, baby. I'm the real deal. I'm hard to handle. The Black Crowes covering the Otis Redding Stack Soul Classic. Atlanta, Georgia, man. Men at Work down under. Ken Dasha, this man at work, rocking you through your workday. We're all trying to cram our work together. Hopefully you've got off this holiday weekend. Crazy weather all over the country. Traveling is going to be nuts. Just relax and enjoy. Crank us up, whether it's a staycation, vacation. We're doing the All-American 250, a celebration exclusively reinforcing the legacy of American rock, which is what it's all about. So fire up the grill. We'll fire up the tunes all weekend long.
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1: 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So far, so good. 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
1: All those gossip shows on television, it's all about the dirty laundry. Don Henley, Led Zeppelin rocking and rolling this afternoon with me, Ken Daschow. Again, Ken's rules for going to a party or hosting a party. If you're a guest, do not come in with your arms swinging. That's what my mom used to say. Never just show up empty-handed. Like, bring something. And if you want to be a really cool guest, you call the host and say, what can I bring? And they'll always say nothing or probably nothing. But bring something anyway. Well, you said nothing. No, no. Bring something heavy. Bring ice. Bring soda. Bring big liters of soda. Bring not just chips, a bag of chips. That's nothing. Bring something thoughtful, and that means something.
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1: REM, Jimi Hendrix and Queen, another one bites the dust. Dasher rocking into a Thursday night. You know, our iHeartRadio Music Festival, presented by Capital One, is back in Vegas, September 18th and 19th. It's two nights, one stage, so many performers. Everyone from the Goo Goo Dolls to Weezer to BTS, Kenny Chesney, Snoop Dogg, so many more. Friday night is sold out, but get your tickets at AXS.com for Saturday night because it's such a blast. It's a great weekend in Sin City.
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3: First thing I would say is, may I come to your place?
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1: Metallica, a dark take on Bob Seger's long, lonesome tale of life on the rock and roll road. The 2-3 hours on stage are the glory. The rest of the days are hell, just like in that song. Here's Tom Petty and the Heartbreakers.

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1: Guns N' Roses, rockin' Paul McCartney's Live and Let Die. Skid Row, the ballad, 18 in Life, title of Sebastian Bach's autobiography. He's going to be sitting in for Dee Snider in the fall doing the Twisted Sister tour. Those guys were friends for a while. Bob Seger and Mary Jane's Last Dance. I feel summer closing in. Well, with this heat dome that rode across America, the East Coast, in 100-plus degrees, I think summer's pretty much here. And just a reminder, what's it going to be in August? Here's to a great 4th of July weekend, 250 years old. We make it the best we can. That's why we're giving away $250,000 bucks. 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